There's Daryl Hall of John Oates and Rich Girl. Hi there, it's Bird checking in for this Monday. So glad you're here too. Rich and all this great news at Linda Ronstadt.

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0: And Leonard Rodstad, and it's so easy, and it is. Just kick back and enjoy the greats from the Doors, the Bee Gees, Marvin Gaye, and more in
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0: Edgar Winter and his group and Free Ride. 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

The Beatles from the movie and the album of the same name, There's a Hard Day's Night. Bird here doing things up for you on this Monday. Jim Croce coming up now. Frankie Valli.

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0: There's Jim Croce and Time in a Bottle. More timeless classics on the way from Smokey Robinson and the Miracles, the Eagles, the Rascals, too.
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0: There's Donna Summer and No More Tears. We've got more Timeless Classics on the way from Bill Withers, David Dundas, ABBA, and more in just two shakes.
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WWE.

There's the grassroots, and I'd wait a million years. Hi there, it's Bird with you on this Monday. So glad you're here too. ELO on the way now, The Temptations.

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0: 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More magical sounds on the way from the Rolling Stones, Cher, Rod Stewart, and more.
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0: Rod Stewart, Tonight's the Night, gonna be all right. All right. Music from the Beatles, The Loving Spoonful, Fleetwood Mac, and more around the corner.
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0: There's the Beatles and the Long and Winding Road. On the Road Ahead, music from the Kinks, Amy Stewart, Grand Funk Railroad, and more.
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0: Alicia Bridges, I love the nightlife. You're going to love the sounds I've got coming up. More of the soundtrack of your life from Elton John, Supertramp, The Beach Boys, and more next.
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0: Elton John and Tiny Dancer. Well, it is that time already. My name is Bird, and I must fly for today, but I will be back soon. Until then, do find, like, and follow me on Facebook and Instagram, Bird Radio. Bird with a Y would be honored and thrilled. More of the greatest music ever made is on the way next. Don't go far. Talk to you soon.
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You never know what you might find.

My name is Dusty. Great to be back in with you after a night off. That was the OJ's Backstabbers. Coming up, we got Martha Reeves and the Vandellas dancing in the street. We got Friends of Distinction, a little grazing in the grass. And, oh, a great one, More Than a Feeling from Boston. That's coming up, too. Let's keep things going along now with a song called Tequila Sunrise.

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0: Let's drift away from Dobie Gray. There's been a lot of hostility lately over these flock safety cameras that are showing up all over the country where they're tracking everything you do and everywhere you go. And I guess some people have actually been doing a lot of damage to those things. They record a lot of data on you, but here's an article for you that just kind of cracked me up, just the headline. Flock cameras keep getting smashed, so now they're hiding inside speed signs. Oh, thank you for telling me where they're at.
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1: 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You find the fun, and snap, the job's a game.
0: 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A 20-year-old man was arrested for making threats against a bridge. Sounds like he's not using his brain, not even a smidge. The sound of dogs barking in storm drains turned out to be mating frogs. Love in the sewer, and you thought your love life had gone to the dogs. Millennials are trying to make minivans cool once more. 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

0: alive and kicking. There's Tighter, Tighter. Taking a break. I got one coming up for you. Check this out. This song was composed and recorded just a few days before they took off for their April 1970 European tour. And it did quite well. Went to number 4 on the Billboard Hot 100 spring of 1970. It's by CCR.
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1: Working
0: 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It's the way we do Proud Mary.
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Mungo Jerry in the summertime. Rolling Stones, Elvis, Billy Joel, and a whole lot more coming up. I am Dusty. What the world needs now. Here's Jackie DeShane.

0: Jimmy Ruffin, What Becomes of the Brokenhearted? Well, this is kind of a funny situation here. It was a high-speed chase in the L.A. area recently, and it was at night. And there's a guy in a Dodge Charger, it's a maroon color, blacked-out windows, no headlights, and got up to, like, more than 130 miles an hour. Helicopter lost sight of him in time, and at one point, he was even seen stopped at a gas station, getting a little splash of gas to continue the chase. Gee, people just don't plan ahead anymore.
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0: in the ghetto. That's from Elvis Presley. Let's do our rule of etiquette for today. Here's a bit of cell phone etiquette that most people don't think about. It is rude to ignore a phone call and then send a text back to that person. If somebody calls you, it's like physics. You know, for every action, there's an equal and opposite reaction. Yeah. So if somebody calls you, you respond with a call when you're available. If somebody texts you, then you can respond with a text. But if they call, respond with a call, not a text.
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0: You Make Lovin' Fun. 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

0: I'm Dusty. That was the Beatles. It's called Eleanor Rigby.
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0: On the way, Stevie Wonder is going to do one called I Wish. BG, How Deep Is Your Love? You're welcome. Beach Boys, Wouldn't It Be Nice? That's coming up for you as well. And we're just going to keep things rolling along. A song called Baby, I Love Your Way. Here's Peter Frampton.

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0: Late in the Evening. That was from Paul Simon. Oh, here you go. This video comes out of Little Rock, where a guy was struggling to cross six lanes of traffic at an intersection with a wheelchair. He was in the wheelchair having trouble getting across when something unexpected happened. Spider-Man jumped out of a Jeep, said, "I got you," and pushed him across the road. Apparently, the guy in the Spider-Man suit had been at a superhero-themed event where he was working, and just happened to be stopped at the light and saw this guy struggling and jumped out as a superhero would and helped the guy in the wheelchair get across the road safely.
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0: There's the Bee Gees. How deep is your love? All right, let's do our brain exercise for today. Trivia question about our nation to see if you know this one. Get your brain going. What document begins with "when in the course of human events"? What document begins with the line "when in the course of human events"? Think about that. I'll give you the answer coming up next.
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0: Summer Rain. There's Johnny Rivers. Brain exercise trivia question. Ask this one. What document begins with the line, when in the course of human events? That, of course, being the Declaration of Independence.
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Dusty with you. There's Los Bravos' Black is Black coming up this hour. One called I Saw the Light from Todd Rundgren. We've got Carly Simon's You're So Vain, Marvin Gaye and Kim Weston, It Takes Two. That's coming up for you right now. It's Day After Day from Bad Fingers.

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0: Rod Stewart, You're in My Heart. Our favorite serial record breaker has got another one now. David Rush has got more concurrent Guinness World Records than anybody ever. And he's got like way over 300 Guinness World Records or something now. Anyway, he went this time out getting the Guinness World Record for the most consecutive flaming torch juggling catches on a unicycle. Riding on a unicycle, juggling flames, all this going on at once, no thanks. He managed to do 175 consecutive catches before he had enough and got off the unicycle.
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0: There's Carly Simon. She is 83, and she just revealed she's been diagnosed with Parkinson's disease.
1: Wait a minute, Doc. 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
0: And we're going to go back into history on this date to see what happened. Let's go back to this date, 1945. On this date in 1945, a military plane crashed into the Empire State Building. It killed 14 people. It was foggy. It was flying to LaGuardia. And it just kind of got lost and smashed into the Empire State Building. This date, 1945.
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0: That's Let It Be. It's by the Beatles. Alrighty, let's open up the door now to the Lyrics Cafe. On the way, the one I have for you includes the lines, I thought that they were out of their minds. How could I be so foolish? That's on the way for you in your Lyrics Cafe, and your servers will be Wild Cherry.
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Smokey Robinson and the Miracles, there's Tears of a Clown, getting us started on the way. You've Made Me So Very Happy, it's Blood, Sweat, and Tears. Oye, Como Va from Santana, Aretha Franklin's Respect, lots of good stuff. I'm Dusty, here's Lover Madly. It's from The Doors. Don't you-

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0: That's a Classics 4 with Dennis Yost. It's called Traces. Today's road closure brought to you by pickles. A semi-truck hauling pickles crashed. Nobody was hurt. Pickles were speared, but there was pickles all over the highway, and it took a while for crews to clear up all the pickles and the truck from the road, so things had to be shut down for a bit while they cleaned it all up. So that means your barbecue is going to be short some pickles this weekend.
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0: It's Olivia Newton-John, Let Me Be There. I hope that you're here after the break, because I got a special one for you. Came out in 1964, and it became the very first number one song on the Billboard charts for the Beach Boys.
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0: Breakfast in America. There you go, Supertramp.
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0: The Temptations. 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

0: Louis Armstrong, what a wonderful world. I agree, and I'm going to get out of here. Thank you for choosing to spend some time with me, letting me be part of your day. I do appreciate that. We'll let Paul Simon get us back to music after the break, and maybe you can't choose what happens to you, but you can choose how you react to it. So make it a great day. It is your choice.
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2: I'm Dan Warren. Our top story, police in Seattle are searching for at least one outstanding suspect after court documents revealed three shooters were involved in Sunday's deadly food festival gunfight. Here is Jennifer King with the details.
3: A 15-year-old is one of the suspects in a shootout during a food festival in Seattle this weekend that killed three people and injured four others, including a 2-year-old. A judge ordered the teen held for investigation of firearms violations and first-degree assault. According to court documents, police now believe there were at least three suspects involved: the teen, an acquaintance who died at the scene, and at least one other unknown person, which they had not mentioned in their midday news conference. Seattle Mayor Katie Wilson.
4: While the police department continues their investigation, we cannot let up on implementing a multi-pronged gun violence strategy. We know that gun violence can be prevented.
3: Food vendors like Adam Lombardo were allowed to return Monday to collect their equipment.
5: It's really sad because you think that three innocent people aren't getting up with their families.
3: I'm Jennifer King.
2: Meanwhile, television host Savannah Guthrie has released a new emotional plea to the captors of her missing 84-year-old mother. Michelle Anderson has the details.
6: In a video posted to social media, the Today Show anchor urged those responsible to make the right choice and disclose where her mother, Nancy Guthrie, can be found. Nearly 6 months after her disappearance from her Arizona home, Savannah Guthrie emphasized that her family will never stop searching and pleaded for crucial information to bring the ordeal to an end.
2: Elsewhere, a tornado has struck northeastern Wisconsin, leaving extensive structural damage and thousands without power. Jennifer King rejoins us with the details.
3: The National Weather Service says a tornado struck northeastern Wisconsin in Winnebago County, causing damage and power outages in Appleton and Menasha. Footage from the region shows overturned vehicles, shredded trees, toppled power poles, and building debris. There were multiple reports of collapsed buildings, and officials are still assessing the damage. The storm knocked out power to more than 30,000 people. I'm Jennifer King.
2: Community members in North Carolina voiced strong concerns during a public forum over a proposed hospital merger involving WakeMed. Sharon Chapman has the report.
7: Opponents of the plan warned that combining WakeMed with Charlotte-based Atrium Health could drive up healthcare costs and reduce local oversight. Residents and advocacy groups urged leaders to protect affordable care and maintain community control. WakeMed officials maintain the partnership is necessary to expand medical services and secure long-term financial stability.
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4: Now your weather for Sanford and surrounding areas. Today we'll have a 60% chance of showers and thunderstorms, partly sunny with a high near 92 degrees. Tonight we'll have a chance of showers and thunderstorms before 2 a.m., mostly cloudy with lows at around 69 degrees. Wednesday will be sunny with a high near 89 degrees and a northwest wind at around 5 to 8 miles per hour. And for Wednesday night we'll have clear skies with lows at around 65 degrees. That's your forecast. I'm meteorologist Tricia Cook.

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1: 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We plan to be good to you all day long today with the greatest hits of all time. ELO on the way, the Beatles as well. It's the Brothers Johnson. And yes, we'll be good to you.

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You never know what you might find.

The Electric Light Orchestra. I know they had broken up into a couple of different groups. I know Jeff Lynne, the original founder of ELO, had his own Jeff Lynne's ELO, and they retired from touring just recently. Mark Elliott here. Happy Tuesday morning. It's July the 28th, officially National Milk Chocolate Day. Not to be confused with National Chocolate Milk Day. That doesn't happen until September. Milk chocolate. I used to think that was my favorite chocolate until I actually tried bittersweet once, or I guess I should say semi-sweet chocolate. Somebody once mixed that into Rice Krispie treats. If you've never done this,

0: Rice Krispie Treats made with pretzels and semi-sweet chocolate is the bomb, as the kids used to say.
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Wilson Pickett and Sally in her Mustang got the greatest hits of all time and more of them on the way with the Rolling Stones, Redbone, and B.W. Stevenson. 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

0: Lewis Charles Stevenson. That was his birth name, but everybody called him Buckwheat. Well, that was his nickname as a kid, and they shortened that to BW when he came out with a hit record. BW Stevenson, huge hit with My Maria, and then passed away very early in life. In fact, at age 38, after getting an infection from heart surgery. Mark Elliott here. More of the greatest hits of all time coming up on a Tuesday morning.
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3: I'm Dan Warren. Our top story, President Trump has defended his economic policies during a speech in Michigan, while local business leaders express concern over sweeping tariffs. Here is Julie Walker with the details.
4: President Trump says his economic policies have revived the auto industry and American manufacturing. His comments in a Detroit suburb came as many businesses there contend that sweeping tariffs he's imposed against Canada and the rest of the world have hurt Michigan. A heckler interrupting his speech.
5: I placed historic tariffs on foreign producers and manufacturers, including a 25% tariff on foreign automobiles, something that no other president had the courage to ever do.
4: Trump shooting back.
5: He's a communist. He's a communist.
4: Trump's speech was wide-ranging, hitting on the economy, the war in Iran, crime rates, and the midterms, with early primary voting already underway in Michigan. I'm Julie Walker.
3: Meanwhile, Israeli Prime Minister Benjamin Netanyahu and Ukrainian President Volodymyr Zelensky are holding high-stakes meetings with President Trump at the White House. Michelle Anderson has the details.
6: Both world leaders are visiting Washington to attend a memorial service for the late Senator Lindsey Graham, using the opportunity to press their diplomatic agendas directly with the administration. Ukrainian President Volodymyr Zelensky is seeking continued military backing and security commitments amid ongoing fighting with Russia. Meanwhile, Israeli Prime Minister Benjamin Netanyahu is pushing for stronger American support regarding operations in Gaza and regional threats from Iran. White House officials say the back-to-back discussions mark a pivotal moment for United States diplomacy in both Eastern Europe and the Middle East.
3: Elsewhere, a 7.1 magnitude earthquake has struck southern Japan, triggering a tsunami advisory for coastal areas. Officials report powerful shaking across Kumamoto Prefecture, with residents urged to move away from the shoreline as emergency crews assess the damage. Community members in North Carolina voiced strong concerns during a public forum over a proposed hospital merger involving WakeMed. Sharon Chapman has the report.
7: Opponents of the plan warned that combining WakeMed with Charlotte-based Atrium Health could drive up healthcare costs and reduce local oversight. Residents and advocacy groups urged leaders to protect affordable care and maintain community control. WakeMed officials maintain the partnership is necessary to expand medical services and secure long-term financial stability.
3: I'm Dan Warren, and this is Radio Network News.
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4: Now your weather for Sanford and surrounding areas. Today we'll have a 60% chance of showers and thunderstorms, partly sunny with a high near 92 degrees. Tonight we'll have a chance of showers and thunderstorms before 2 a.m., mostly cloudy with lows at around 69 degrees. Wednesday will be sunny with a high near 89 degrees and a northwest wind at around 5 to 8 miles per hour. And for Wednesday night, we'll have clear skies with lows at around 65 degrees. That's your forecast. I'm meteorologist Tricia Cook.
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0: A whiter shade of pale. It's exactly what my chest looks like because I never take off my swim shirt. I don't want to get sunburned. Procol Harum. Happy Tuesday morning. Mark Elliott here. We're playing the greatest hits of all time to get through a Tuesday. Got the Beatles and more coming up.
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2: Good morning. I'm Margaret Murchison. It's Tuesday, the 28th of July, 2026, and we're looking for some rain today with highs in the low to mid-90s, storms later in the day with a severe threat, and then tomorrow, clearing and seasonable with highs in the upper 80s. Now, our next weather maker is a front that taps into our heat and high humidity today, and there will be a extra cloud cover and a few isolated showers before midday today. The chance for strong to severe storms, however, goes up after 5 or 6 p.m., and it comes from Virginia. Caught lacking, one house, 45 guns, and 17 pounds of marijuana right here in Lee County. Agents with the Lee County Sheriff's Office Narcotics Division concluded an investigation by executing a search warrant at a residence at 2401 Knob Hill Drive. As a result of the search, agents arrested Aiden Gray Williams, 23, and seized approximately 17 pounds of marijuana, $17,396 in cash, one fully automatic rifle equipped with an auto sear, and 44 additional firearms. Williams has been charged with trafficking in marijuana, possession with intent to manufacture, sell, or deliver marijuana, maintaining a vehicle, dwelling, or place for controlled substance, possession of a machine gun, possession of marijuana paraphernalia. He was taken before a Lee County magistrate who ordered that he be held without bail. Edward Lee McDougal, 38, was arrested by Sanford Police yesterday and charged with failure to appear. Braxton Shen Fausto, 33, charged with sexual battery. Society was the victim of a drug violation on South Horner Boulevard at Short Street. Miguel Angel Chavez, 68, a victim of a hit and run in the 2600 block of Lemon Springs Road at Fraser Drive. Lauren Quinn Turner was a victim of motor vehicle theft in the 1100 block of Juniper Drive. An accident occurred on Lemon Springs Road at Fraser Drive. It involved unknown persons. Joseph Kumara Patrick, 61, was arrested in Harnett County and charged with felony possessing methamphetamine, possessing drug paraphernalia, and felony probation violation. Bail was set at $105,000, secured. Tavares McDougal, 37, charged with felony attempted breaking or entering of a building, felony possessing a stolen motor vehicle, conspiring with Jose Antonio Cruz Latore and another unknown male to commit felony attempted breaking and entering, and felony possessing a stolen motor vehicle, and felony possessing burglary tools. Bail was set at $10,000, secured. Ida Paulette Hodges, 55, charged with felony possessing a Schedule II controlled substance with the intent to manufacture, sell, and deliver, and maintaining a dwelling for keeping and selling a controlled substance. Bond was not authorized due to Hodges already out on bond at the time of her arrest and due to parole violations. In Moore County, a Ford Mustang and a Dodge pickup truck collided in West End Sunday afternoon. Emergency crews responded to the wreck on Seven Lakes Drive around 3:20. Witnesses say a Ford Mustang driver was traveling west on Seven Lakes Drive erratically. Witnesses also noted an eastbound Dodge pickup truck slowed and pulled off to the side to avoid the Mustang. Despite the effort, the Mustang allegedly still slammed into the Dodge pickup and took out a portion of a fence. Airbags were deployed in both vehicles and the Mustang took extensive damage to its front end. There were two occupants in both vehicles. However, no one sustained life-threatening injuries. That section of road was closed while emergency crews worked to clear the scene. The town of Carthage has terminated its water shortage restriction declaration. This was done at 11 a.m. yesterday, following a fair amount of rain over the weekend. The voluntary restrictions were enacted. Was approximately 35% down from normal levels. Also in Moore County, local water suppliers are testing for 1,4-dioxin after the North Carolina Department of Environmental Quality's Division of Water Resources reported a spill of the cancer-causing chemical into a tributary of the Cape Fear River. Test results could take several days, but if the contaminant is detected, last week's rainfall may have diluted it. Staff at Harnett Regional Water received notice from the North Carolina Division of Environmental Quality of a detection of 2,010 parts per billion ppb of 1,4-dioxin in the discharge from the city of Ashboro's wastewater treatment plant. In response, the water treatment staff collected samples at the river intake to determine the concentration of dioxin that may be present at the local location. Laboratory results are typically available within 1 to 2 weeks. And finally, if you like snake stories that John likes to tell you about, I want to remind you that the North Carolina Wildlife Resources Commission recently announced it is looking for help from the public to report sightings of the rainbow snake native to the southeastern coastal plain and the sand hills. In recent years, biologists have increasingly used the public as a tool to track species that may be in decline or are uncommon to sight. Wildlife diversity biologist and herpetologist Aubrey Green said the public has been a great help for past projects involving animal tracking, most recently in a project tracking soft shell turtles. The snake has become increasingly rare as its population declines, in part due to the decline in its primary prey, the American eel. It can be identified by its three red stripes, glossy black scales, and a hardened pointed tip on its tail. Green said she has already seen a report in it with a picture of a snake eating an eel. The reporting system is anonymous. Reporters have the option to leave their email address and let the Wildlife Commission reach out for more information about the sighting. Eel populations are diminishing, in part due to environmental impacts on waterways because its life cycle involves swimming upstream. If part of a river system is blocked off, the upper part may lose its eel population, impacting the greater biodiversity of the water system. Rainbow snakes are often found in and around waterways because the water houses a majority of their food sources. Younger snakes may feed on small frogs, salamanders, earthworms, and small fish. Once mature, the snakes almost exclusively prey on eels, swallowing them alive and head first. Green anticipates fishermen are outdoor enthusiasts to report the most sightings as they are hard to spot outside of their normal environment and quite elusive. We'll have complete details on these and other stories at 10:04 and for a look at today's weather.
3: Now your weather for Sanford and surrounding areas. Today we'll have a 60% chance of showers and thunderstorms, partly sunny with a high near 92 degrees. Tonight we'll have a chance of showers and thunderstorms before 2 a.m., mostly cloudy with lows at around 69 degrees. Wednesday will be sunny with a high near 89 degrees and a northwest wind at around 5 to 8 miles per hour. And for Wednesday night, we'll have clear skies with lows at around 65 degrees. That's your forecast. I'm meteorologist Tricia Cook.
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0: Well, good mountaintop morning to you, Sanford, North Carolina, and to all the listeners out there, good morning to you. Welcome to another broadcast of the Mountaintop Morning Program. I am Jeff Mazingo, the pastor of Miracle Baptist Church, right here in lovely Sanford, North Carolina, and we do thank God for allowing us to bring this program to you 6 days a week, Monday through Saturday at about this same time. And we do call this the Mountaintop Morning Program because we believe that it doesn't matter where you are, but if you'll just take a little while to think about the goodness of God, the grace of God, that it can uplift you, it can lift you up out of the lowest valley and place you up high on the mountaintop, and we are confident that that will brighten your day. And that is our purpose, is to help you start your day in a good, positive way. And so we want to encourage you to start each day thinking about the good things of God. We do have three objectives for each broadcast. We want to exhort sinners to get saved. We want to encourage the saints of God. And we want to exalt our Savior, Jesus Christ. So we are so glad that you've joined us today. We invite you to come along with us now as we head up to the mountaintop. If you're able to do so, please open your Bibles to Matthew chapter 25 this morning. Matthew chapter 25 we'll use as our text. And if you can't get to your Bibles, that's all right. Be safe in whatever you are doing this morning. And just keep that radio tuned in and listen with us for a while as we visit up on the mountaintop. Let's go to the Lord in prayer this morning. Father, we thank you for another good day. And it is a good day, God, because you're a good God. And Lord God, we just thank you for all your many blessings. I pray you'd bless all who are part of and who are here in this broadcast today. Bless us as we go to your word. Bless the reading of your word and the preaching of your word. And give us what we need, Lord God. We're dependent on you today. And we'll thank you and praise you for all that you do. It is in Jesus Christ's name we pray. Amen. Amen. All right there, listeners, I'm turning to my Bible to Matthew chapter 25. We're going to start in verse 14. Matthew 25, verse 14. And let's see what the Lord's saying here. This is our Lord and Savior, Jesus Christ, speaking here. He says in verse 14, "For the kingdom of heaven is as a man traveling into a far country who called his own servants and delivered unto them his goods. And unto one he gave 5 talents, to another 2, and to another 1, to every man according to his several ability, and straightway took his journey. Then he that had received the 5 talents went and traded with the same, and made them other 5 talents. And likewise he that had received 2, he also gained other 2. But he that had received 1 went and digged in the earth, and hid his Lord's money. After a long time the Lord of those servants cometh and reckoneth with them. And so he that had received 5 talents came and brought other 5 talents, saying, Lord, thou deliverest unto me 5 talents. Behold, I have gained beside them 5 talents more. His Lord said unto him, Well done, thou good and faithful servant. Thou hast been faithful over a few things. I will make thee ruler over many things. Enter thou into the joy of thy Lord. He also that had received 2 talents came and said, Lord, thou deliverest unto me 2 talents. Behold, I have gained 2 other talents beside them. His Lord said unto him, Well done, good and faithful servant. Thou hast been faithful over a few things. I will make thee ruler over many things. Enter thou into the joy of thy Lord. Then he which had received the 1 talent came and said, Lord, I knew thee, that thou art an hard man, reaping where thou hast not sown, and gathering where thou hast not strawed. And I was afraid, and went and hid thy talent in the earth. Lo, there thou hast that is thine. His Lord answered and said unto him, Thou wicked and slothful servant, thou knewest that I reap where I sowed not, and gather where I have not strawed. Thou oughtest therefore to have put my money to the exchangers, and then at my coming I should have received mine own with usury. Take therefore the talent from him, and give it unto him which had 10 talents. For unto every one that hath shall be given, and he shall have abundance, but from him that hath not shall be taken away even that which he hath. And cast ye the unprofitable servant into outer darkness. There shall be weeping and gnashing of teeth." And we'll stop right there. Well, I've got to move very, very quickly this morning, so y'all hang on, buckle your seatbelts up there, and let's just get ready to see what the Lord's got for us. Just in a quick little few thoughts on this message this morning, we've got here a parable, and a parable is an earthly story with a heavenly meaning, and it kind of gives us a comparison or a likeness of some things that it's kind of common we might see in this world, and the Lord uses them to teach us some things. Well, the point in this, as we see, we've got this Lord, he's the master, and he's got some servants, and he gives these talents, these treasure, gifts, and it could be opportunities. You could look at it in our own day. But he gives it to these servants. And he leaves them, and they know he's going to return. Well, after some time, he does return, and the Bible says he judges. It's time to reckon up, see what the servants have done. What have they done with the talents? And those that did well, they received reward. But that one that did poorly, he suffered loss. And then the Lord, he also, the master, he assesses, he pronounces, he describes, if you will, what kind of servants each one of those servants were. And I just want to speak on this thought for a little bit this morning. What kind of servant? Yeah, what kind of servant? What kind of servant are you? What kind of servant do you want to be? And on down the line we'll go. Well, you say, Jeff, what are you talking about being a servant? I'm not a servant of anybody. Well, the Bible tells us, to whom ye yield yourselves servants to obey, his servants ye are, whether of sin unto death or of obedience unto righteousness. I want to tell you, we're all servants of somebody today. Amen. And so, who do you serve? Who have you given yourself? Do you give yourself over to serve day by day? Do you serve the devil? He's the head of this world system. Are you serving yourself? And you say, well, that's right, I'm looking out for number one, I'm serving myself. Well, I'll tell you, you're really not in control of much of anything, even though you might think you are. You might be serving your flesh, but you're really just being used of the devil. Or are you serving the Lord, the one true Lord, Jesus Christ? He is the one true Lord of all. And I want to tell you this morning right now, you're not his servant really if you're not saved. Now, he's Lord of all, but you're not really his servant if you're not saved. Rather, you are his enemy, and you are his enemy by choice. And I tell you, we all come into this world as lost sinners, and we have a choice to make whether we want to get saved God's way, and that is placing our faith in Jesus Christ, God's only begotten Son, whom he sent to this earth to die to pay the penalty for our sins, a penalty we couldn't pay. And we have to choose whether we're going to accept that. We can't work for it. We can't do anything but just surrender and accept the salvation God's provided for us. But it's only by placing our faith in Jesus Christ. And we have a decision to make whether we'll do that or we'll remain in our lost condition, still the enemies of God. And so I invite you to get saved today if you haven't done that. Make that decision and then become servants of the one true good Lord. Amen. So who are you a servant of today? And then if you're a servant of the Lord, particularly, how would your service be characterized? When the Lord comes back and you stand before him, how would your service be characterized? How would he describe it? Would you be described as a wicked and a slothful servant like this one that we read about in our text? I'm not sure that one really even knew his Lord. He talks about he was a hard and cruel man and all that. But at any rate, that slothful and wicked servant, we see that he suffered great loss. And I want to tell you, an unsaved person, those who want to continue serving wickedness, hey, they don't know the Lord Jesus Christ, not as Lord. They don't know him as Savior. And so they're not truly his servants there. But even in a saved person, we can behave wickedly and we can be slothful sometimes. We can be unprofitable servants if we're not careful. I don't want to be that way, and I hope you don't want to be that way. Is that how your service would be characterized today if you saw your Lord? You met Jesus Christ today. Would your service, would he even know you as one of his servants? And if so, would he characterize your service as wicked and slothful? Or would you be like those other two that the Lord would describe you as a good and faithful servant? A good and faithful servant. Now, that doesn't mean that you're a brilliant person. Doesn't mean that you're even the most talented or that you're rich. Hey, we're all just servants. The Lord is the one who's rich. Amen. Hey, being a good and faithful servant doesn't mean that you're the most productive. It doesn't mean that you're the most flashy and flamboyant and you're going to be out there in the lead all the time. Hey, being a good and faithful servant doesn't even mean that you're the best servant. It just means that you're the best that you can be and you're doing the best that you can do for your Lord by his grace, amen, because he's worthy of our very best. So, or would you be called a good and faithful servant, someone who's faithful with what he gives you? As we saw, those two were in our text, the ability and opportunities he gives you. Are you a loving servant? You love your master, and you love those people and those things that he loves. Are you a diligent servant, one who would be found working and not slothful? Are you a true servant, one who is dependable, and you're faithful to the one whom you're serving? And you don't have to have somebody watching over your shoulder and always they got to keep their eye on you because you can be trusted, because true. Are you a willing servant? Hey, it's not a drudgery to serve God, amen? We shouldn't feel like we're forced to do that somehow. We should want to serve him, particularly when we think all that he's done for us in purchasing our salvation. And I want to tell you, you'll find there's joy in serving God, amen. And will you be described by your master, by our Lord, as a pleasing servant? Will you be one when you stand before him who he will praise and he will commend you? Are you that type of servant? Or do you want to be that kind of servant, a good and faithful servant this morning? I want to tell you this morning, Jesus Christ is the best Lord. He is the true Lord. But the question for us today, there's no question about what kind of Lord He is, what kind of master He is. The question for us, first of all, are we His servants? Have we been saved? Have we trusted in Him? And then what kind of servant are you today? What kind of servant do you want to be? And then what kind of servant will you commit and work to be every day of your life? Amen? Because He's a good master and He's worthy of our very best. That's the message for us, just very short and simple, I guess, this morning. But as we get to the end of today's broadcast, we do again thank God for this opportunity to visit with you. We thank you for taking the time to be with us today. We extend an invitation to you to come and pay us a visit out at Miracle Baptist Church. 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They love God and love people. You come see us if you can. If you're already a member of a good Bible-believing, Bible-preaching church, you be faithful to that work. And if you'd like to contact our church, the phone number is 919-499-1722. Our time is gone again today. This is Brother Jeff signing off, and I look forward to meeting with you again for the next Mountaintop Morning. Hallelujah.
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0: Someone had a birthday.
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2: I'm Dan Warren. Our top story, President Trump has defended his economic policies during a speech in Michigan, while local business leaders express concern over sweeping tariffs. Here is Julie Walker with the details.
3: President Trump says his economic policies have revived the auto industry and American manufacturing. His comments in a Detroit suburb came as many businesses there contend that sweeping tariffs he's imposed against Canada and the rest of the world have hurt Michigan. A heckler interrupting his speech.
4: I placed historic tariffs on foreign producers and manufacturers, including a 25% tariff on foreign automobiles, something that no other president had the courage to ever do.
3: Trump shooting back.
4: He's a communist. He's a communist.
3: Trump's speech was wide-ranging, hitting on the economy, the war in Iran, crime rates, and the midterms, with early primary voting already underway in Michigan. I'm Julie Walker.
2: Meanwhile, the Senate is expected to confirm the next head of the nation's intelligence agencies today. Lisa Dwyer has the details.
5: The Senate is expected to confirm Jay Clayton later today to become head of the nation's intelligence agencies. Clayton is expected to be confirmed along party lines after a contentious hearing 2 weeks ago in which he repeatedly refused to say that former President Joe Biden won the 2020 election, instead saying
6: Joe Biden was certified as the president of the United States.
5: Still, Democrats say they have more confidence in Clayton than they do in Trump's temporary pick for the job, Bill Pulte, who has no known intelligence experience and investigated the president's perceived enemies in his previous post as a federal housing regulator. The Senate voted 51-43 along party lines on Monday to advance Clayton's nomination. I'm Lisa Dwyer.
2: Elsewhere, memorial services are being held in Washington today for the late Senator Lindsey Graham. Following a Capitol Rotunda ceremony, a funeral service at Washington National Cathedral will feature remarks from President Trump, with world leaders expected to attend. Community members in North Carolina voiced strong concerns during a public forum over a proposed hospital merger involving WakeMed. Sharon Chapman has the report.
7: Opponents of the plan warned that combining WakeMed with Charlotte-based Atrium Health could drive up healthcare costs and reduce local oversight. Residents and advocacy groups urged leaders to protect affordable care and maintain community control. WakeMed officials maintain the partnership is necessary to expand medical services and secure long-term financial stability.
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4: Now your weather for Sanford and surrounding areas. Today we'll have a 60% chance of showers and thunderstorms, partly sunny with a high near 92 degrees. Tonight we'll have a chance of showers and thunderstorms before 2 a.m., mostly cloudy with lows at around 69 degrees. Wednesday will be sunny with a high near 89 degrees and a northwest wind at around 5 to 8 miles per hour. And for Wednesday night we'll have clear skies with lows at around 65 degrees. That's your forecast. I'm meteorologist Tricia Cook.
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Good morning to you, and welcome into the Swap Shop. I'm John Mann, and today is Tuesday, the 28th of July, 2026, and the temperature outside is 72 degrees, and we do have some scattered clouds around this morning. Had a little bit more blue sky around earlier, but it looks like the clouds are starting to set in. As we're watching some very heavy rain dipping in from Virginia, starting to work its way just close to the Virginia-North Carolina line, and this looks like some very heavy rain, and it is heading our way. We'll take a look at that radar a little bit closer here in just a few minutes. Well, you're tuned in to Super Hits. It is the Swap Shop on WWGP 95.1 FM, 1050 AM, Central Carolina's morning program. And we are glad to have you along with us this morning. And we hope to have some good items put on the show today. So if you have, or the program today, if you'd like to get in, give us a call here at 919-775-1050. Today is Tuesday. That means we'll have the Temple Tuesday segment. That'll be at 9:35 this morning. So we will be breaking from our phone calls about 9:30. And more than likely won't be getting back to those phone calls until after Margaret wraps up the mailbag this morning. So keep that in mind as you plan out when you want to call today. And we want to remind you that we're giving away $250 this week. 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And be sure to register, because you cannot win that $250 unless you go and register. All right, it's now 13 minutes after 8 o'clock here on the Swap Shop, and we're going to go ahead and take a look at some of our current conditions outside and our almanac numbers and our astronomical numbers. But before we get to that, we'll go ahead and take a look at the drive around Central North Carolina, and that is looking really good today. No problems here in Lee County. The drive up to Raleigh looking good. No slowdowns in Apex. 40 eastbound into downtown Raleigh, delay-free. 40 westbound out towards the airport and RTP, also delay-free. And I'm surprised to see how often it is delay-free on that 40 west drive nowadays. It used to be bumper-to-bumper all the way out to the airport, but I guess the last time they did some improvements along there, it really helped out, because I can remember doing traffic reports in the late 90s, and it was just stop and roll just about every day between Wade Avenue and RTP. And that's not the case. Looking pretty good out there this morning. If you're heading down towards Fayetteville, you're seeing just a little bit of red on the map as you approach the Bass Road interchange, but really nothing significant there. 87 coming out of Spout Springs looking good. No troubles along the 421 bypass or 421 out to Siler City and Lillington. The drive out of Carthage moving well, and the drive up to Pittsboro without delay. And if you're headed down towards Southern Pines this morning, looks like smooth sailing for you as you work your way down towards Southern Pines through Vass. And that's a look at our drive this morning, and everything looking really, really good for us. Of course, we're still in that middle of that summer holiday season, so a lot of people taking some vacation time now, and that helps out on the roads. And of course, majority of students are not in session right now, so that also helps out on the roadways. But we'll keep an eye on the map. If anything pops up here, we'll let you know about it. All right, yesterday out of the Raleigh-Durham International Airport, had a high temperature of 86, a low temperature of 70. Here at the Raleigh Executive Jetport, they had a high temperature of 84 and a low of 68, so just a little bit cooler out at the Raleigh Executive Jetport than the Raleigh-Durham International Airport. And let's go ahead and take a look at the rest of the almanac numbers. Record high for today, 104 degrees back in 1952. The record low, 52 degrees in 1962. The normal high this time of year is 91 degrees, and the normal low is 70 degrees. Our rainfall record for today is 2.92 inches of rain, and that occurred back in 1903.

And we'll have to wait and see. There is some very heavy rain heading our way. We'll see if it's enough to register nearly 3 inches. So that's a look at our record number, our records for today, our almanac numbers for today. And let's go ahead and before we get to the astronomical numbers, let's go ahead and give you an update on where we are on 90 degree days. I decided to take a look at that this morning. And since we've had a little break in 90 degree days, and so far we've had 46 days over the over 90 degrees or better. And of course, we've had a couple of 100 degree days as well in there. That ranks us at 59th so far for the year. Now, last year we had 59 days, which is now 13 days more than we have had so far this year. I have a feeling we'll probably get to that 59, which would rank us 24th overall in number of 90 degree days. And I think we could probably end up right around that 65 number that we had in 2024, which ranks 16th overall. So we'll see how many more 90 degree days. We don't have a lot forecast over the next several days, so we shouldn't see that number spike a whole lot as we get to the end of July and into the 1st of August. Now in 2023, we had 66 days, which jumps us to 13th most. And in 2022, we had 81 days, and that was the fourth most in history. So we'll see how close we get to that, that 65, 66. That's what looks like should be about where we are as we wrap up this year, but we'll wait and see. We could end up with some stretches of 90 degree weather as we head into the fall. As a matter of fact, the earliest and latest 90 degree days, well, the latest in the year that in Raleigh that North Carolina had a high temperature of at least 90 degrees is October the 10th, which happened twice and most recently in 2017. And I think if that wasn't the year, it was pretty close where we had a high temperature like Halloween of 88 degrees. So we were just below that 90 degrees, but it was still very, very hot as we got to the end of October. Then we had a cool front come through and cooled us down after that. But I believe that was 2017 where we had that very hot day of Halloween, or maybe the day before Halloween. It was right either the day of Halloween or the day before Halloween where we were up in the upper 80s. And it was very, very warm for the kids to go out and do that trick-or-treating. Now, the earliest that Raleigh has had a high temperature of at least 90 degrees, that occurred in March the 12th, which happened back on 1990. And in 2025, last year, we had a 90-degree day. It was exactly 90 degrees, and that was on April the 4th. And then a 90-degree day on April the 6th in 2010. And those are going to be the closest to our closest dates of early 90-degree temperatures. And once again, the latest 90-degree day was 90 degrees in 2017, October the 10th, and then 91 degrees in 1939. And that also occurred on October the 10th. And then 2017, we had 92 degrees on October the 9th. So that was the same year that we had the 90 degree day on October the 10th, or one of the 2 years. All right, so that's a look at our 90 degrees, and we're not seeing a whole lot of 90 degree weather coming up. Let's go ahead and we'll take a look at the forecast here in just a minute. Let's go ahead and look at our astronomical numbers. And the astronomical numbers show us that twilight now beginning at 5:54. Ending at 8:53, with the sunrise at 6:23 and setting at 8:25. Length of visible light now 14 hours and 59 minutes. Length of day is 14 hours and 2 minutes. And tomorrow will be 1 minute and 33 seconds shorter than today. The moonrise 8:09 this evening, set this morning at 5:10. 98% of the moon is currently visible to us. And we'll have the full moon coming up over the next 24 hours. And as far as rain, we have rain chances at 47% starting after 2 o'clock today. But I tell you, that rain looks like it's moving awfully fast to us. We'll take a look at the radar in just a second. The grass pollen is low today, and moderate is the air quality.

into the eastern portions of Kentucky, where we're seeing some yellows and reds, more intense yellows and red. A few showers also down near the Charlotte area and into upstate South Carolina, stretching from Greenville a little bit further south than that, and then also back into Georgia around the Augusta area. Now, these are not quite as intense as the rain that we're seeing in Virginia. All of this is sliding to the southeast. So we'll be watching these showers as they progress towards us this morning. Looks like a lot of rain. Things are still pretty wet out there over the rains we've had over the last week. So this could be more rain than we really want right now. And the National Weather Service has issued a hazardous weather outlook for us for today. There is a slight level 2 out of 5 risk for severe weather, primarily this afternoon and evening. The greatest threat will come from damaging straight line winds, although a brief tornado or two is also possible in addition to large hail. So this could be a very stormy day today. We'll see how things develop as the afternoon goes on, but just keep that in mind. And if you have a place to park your car, if you don't have a carport or garage, but you have some nice tree cover, well, maybe a good idea to park that car underneath a tree if there's any possibility of that hail to develop this afternoon, kind of give you a little bit of protection. If you have a car cover, that wouldn't be a bad idea either for today. But I'm also a little hesitant to tell you to park near trees because my aunt had a tree fall on her car last week. So totaled the car out too. Insurance people came out, said, nope, nothing we can do with this one. We'll come and pick it up for you. So be careful if you're going to be out this afternoon. It could be kind of stormy and dicey, and certainly you can stay tuned to 95.1 FM, 1050 AM. We'll be updating you on the weather with Margaret throughout the morning, and we'll also have anything that comes through the emergency broadcast system of letting us know of any warnings that may pop up through the day. All right, 23 minutes after 8 o'clock here on the Swap Shop, 72 degrees outside. The winds coming out of the southwest at 4 miles per hour. Dew point is 70 degrees. Phone lines are open here at 919-775-1050 on Super Hits WWGP. 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And I want to make sure that all of our regular Swap Shop listeners get by there and register, because we want to give you a chance to win that $250. All right, so that's a look at our almanac numbers, current conditions outside as we're seeing that rain coming in from the north for today. Also seeing some showers back up into, all associated with this same system, back into Pennsylvania, head up to near Buffalo, New York, and through the central parts of the state of New York as well. Also seeing some showers in the middle part of the country, through Kansas City, and stretching back into Kansas through the middle part of the state. A few showers back near Phoenix. I'm sure they're appreciative of that. And those showers extend from Phoenix to just about down to Tucson. And a few showers in northeast or northwestern Colorado, a couple of light showers sprinkled out throughout New Mexico, and then more showers up around Montana, and then up in the Pacific Northwest, just coming onto shore into the west coast of Canada and into the northwest coast of Washington. So a decent portion of the country getting some rain this morning, but really a lot of rain extending from Virginia up well up into Canada, up around to Buffalo, Niagara Falls area, and then extending well into Canada. So we're watching all this as this frontal system is extending right now through North Carolina. This is a warm front, and right now we're on the cool side of the warm front. And we're also watching a cold front coming in from Canada. And that's going to help us keep us not having to worry about that intense heat that we had so much issue with this particular summer. So let's go ahead and take a look at the forecast and see what we can expect over the next few days. We will be taking our first time out of the morning. If you'd like to get in before we do take that time out, give me a call. 919-775-1050. We also have a pretty good number of emails. So we'll go over those emails coming up here in just a few minutes. Matter of fact, we had one email drop off yesterday, so we had 5 yesterday, and now back down to 4.

0: emails, but I just take this opportunity to remind you, if you don't have a chance to call into the Swap Shop, or maybe you're a little bit hesitant about talking on the radio, that's okay. You can send me an email with your listings at johnmann@wfjaradio.com. That's John with an H, man, two N's, at wfjaradio.com. And if you put it in, if you send me an email, we'll run that email for a week, and then we drop it. Now, if your item sells the first day and you don't want me to run it for the full week, just send me another email and we'll take it down. Or after a week, if it hasn't sold and you'd like for it to run another week, just give me a call. Or not give me a call, but send me an email and we'll put it up there for another week for you. And we'll go over the emails that we have this morning in just a little while from now. Also this morning, we'll get to the impossible question. See if you can't come up with that. We'll go over a few headlines for today. We'll get to some things that happened on this date in history. And we didn't get a chance. Yes, we did. We did get a chance to go over that yesterday. So we'll... No, or did I do that on my own? I can't remember if we went over the box office. I think we did go over the box office yesterday. I think I also looked at it on my own yesterday, too. All right, well, we'll get to that. We'll get to some offbeat news stories, and Margaret has a snake story during the news this morning. I'm desperately searching for a snake story this morning, but I was unable to find one. So we won't have any snake stories for you today, but we will get to some offbeat news stories. We got an update, too, on a story that we brought to you a little bit earlier in the year. You remember Punch? Japan's monkey sensation? Well, he turned 1 year old. Or is he turning one this coming Sunday? Says turns one on Sunday, and that would have been last Sunday. So we'll give you an update on the Punch, the orphaned monkey, in just a little bit. We'll also tell you about the story of a stuffed donkey. And remember, Punch also was famous for playing with a stuffed animal. But we'll tell you about a story about a stuffed donkey after it was returned. But it took a little bit of an adventure for the stuffed donkey to be returned to the 5-year-old owner of that stuffed donkey. And then we'll also let you know what people are celebrating or recognizing today. And have you seen the story about the 16-year-old lifeguard? We'll get to that story in just a little while from now, but this is the 16-year-old lifeguard that saved a 10-year-old that was swimming in, I don't know. I got to read a little bit more story. I've watched the video on it. I have not read the story yet, so I don't know the details. But when you see the waves coming in, if you watch this video, you have to wonder what parent would let their 10-year-old get in that water. Now, I don't know. Maybe the 10-year-old was playing just ankle deep in the water because the waves coming in are so powerful. This 16-year-old lifeguard, I don't know how long the video was I watched, maybe 2.5-3 minutes. But this 16-year-old is pulling with all of his might to try and get that 10-year-old boy out of the water. And there's just huge wave that comes in after the next huge wave that comes in. And then the waves, as they're going back out into the ocean, are going out with so much force that as much as that 16-year-old is struggling to drag that 10-year-old boy, and this water is all the way up to like their waist as the waves are, big, powerful waves are rushing back out to the ocean. He's pulling with all of his might to keep that 10-year-old boy from being swept out into the ocean and just to hold on to him. And he, for about 2 minutes of this video, and a couple other people try to come in and help at certain times, but to try and help pull the 10-year-old out. But wow. They're pulling and pulling and pulling, and they're just not making any progress. And the next thing you know, another huge wave comes in. So I'm going to be interested in finding out more about this story and finding out how that 10-year-old kid got involved in that situation. Because now I know this happened in California, and I'm sure the people in California have different sensibilities about big waves. And of course, I, as a kid, was out on the Outer Banks, and we dealt with some pretty big waves on the Outer Banks, too, and a lot of rip currents on the Outer Banks. So not always safe, especially for young kids, but this looks like one of those situations. Matter of fact, they describe this in the article that we'll get to tsunami-like waves. I don't know if they're exactly tsunami-like waves, but they certainly have the power, it looks like, of a tsunami-type wave, if not the size, but these are still huge waves. So we'll get to that story as the morning goes along. Right now, we're going to have to get to our first time out of the morning. And I do want Hootie to know, if he's out there, I know I failed to get Casey in the Sunshine Band on yesterday afternoon during the final hour. So we are going to get Casey in the Sunshine Band on this morning. And we're not going to do Casey on the first song this morning, but we will get Casey in the Sunshine Band on, because I don't know if Hootie's up there listening just yet. So we're going to give you a little bit of time, Hootie, to get the radio turned on and get going here this morning. We'll get Casey in the Sunshine Band on this morning on Super Hits, playing you the best music of the 60s and 70s and more. And we say and more because, well, certainly during the Swap Shop, we may play a little bit of other music other than the 60s and 70s. And during our regular program, we occasionally get our feet wet and step into the early 80s. So we are so happy to be bringing you all the great music from the 60s and 70s and more here on Super Hits WWGP. And we are going to give away that $250 on Monday. 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It's not hard to do. You just go to the main page and you'll see the quiz. You fill out the quiz and then you are entered for the $250. You don't have to do anything else. Right now, though, we're going to go ahead and take a quick time out and get this message in from Kendall Pond.
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0: Dawn with Tony Orlando. Remember the basketball player Orlando Woolridge from the 70s? I think he played for Notre Dame. All right, it is 37 minutes after 8 o'clock. We're going to go ahead and get a phone call in. News with Margaret coming up in just over 5 minutes from right now. Welcome into the Swap Shop. Good morning. You're on the air.
1: Good morning, John.
0: Hey, good morning. How are you today?
1: Fine. John, what is the website again to go on there to answer the question?
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1: 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Okay, thank you.
0: That's right. All right. Good luck to you.
1: Bye-bye.
0: All right. Yes, the web address to go register for $250. I mean, it's just $250 in your pocket. All you got to do is go to the website and register and take the quiz. Got to take the quiz. And like I said, if you need to look up the answers, no one's going to know. It's just a take-home quiz, as we like to say. And a take-home quiz means, well, generally it's an open book. All right, let's see here. Put that down there as a question as our first call for today. And staring me right in the face is the first call from yesterday of Casey and the Sunshine Band, Final Hour. And I was thinking I've got to start color coding this when I get a request during the first part of the program. Because a lot of things happen as the morning goes along, and then you get off the air, and then you're like, oh, goodness, I'm supposed to play Casey and the Sunshine Band during the final hour. So I'm going to start probably color coding these when I get a request for a song to be played later. And that way, if it's still color coded, that means I didn't play it. And if I get it back to the normal text color, then I'll know that I have played it. All right, 39 minutes after 8 o'clock here on the Swap Shop. Good to have you along with us here this morning. And temperature's not moving a whole lot right now. 74 degrees, winds out of the southwest at 6 miles per hour. And the dew point, though it is muggy filling outside, a little bit less, or the dew point's a little lower today than it was yesterday. All right, news with Margaret coming up in less than 5 minutes from right now. Let's go ahead and take a look at the forecast. As I indicated to you, that we do not have a lot of days that we're going to have to worry about being above 90. We started looking at those 90-degree days. And the earliest and the latest we've hit those 90-degree days. Well, today we're going to be right at 90 degrees is what they're forecasting. The meteorologists tell us that thunderstorms late this afternoon and into the evening that potentially could go down if we get a cluster of showers late morning into the early afternoon. That said, the main threat of severe weather, severe storms, will be wind damage. Now, tornadoes cannot be ruled out. And prior to the storm, it's going to be breezy and hot with a high near 90. Maybe we'll stay in the 80s again today. Overnight tonight, we'll have a low in the low 70s. And the chance for showers and thunderstorms will come to an end after about 9 o'clock this evening. Now, some of the storms could still be strong to severe over as we head into the evening hours. Now, tomorrow, we'll have mostly clear skies. Not as good a chance of rain, just a 20% chance of rain on Wednesday. Temperatures, again, right near 90 degrees, forecasting 89, so we may stay out of that 66. One big difference tomorrow is we'll see a lot more sunshine with mostly clear skies. And then we'll have cooler temperatures overnight. It's going to be quite refreshing if you have to be up early on Thursday and Friday morning and Saturday morning. So Wednesday night we'll have a low in the mid-60s. And then on Thursday, mostly clear, so plenty of sunshine, but highs a couple of degrees below 90, 87 degrees. 66 degrees will be the low temperature on Thursday, so it looks fairly pleasant for us on Wednesday and Thursday. And not too bad today, but could be stormy. Friday will have mostly clear skies, a little bit warmer with a high of 91, but lows continue to be down into the 60s. We'll have a low of 67 degrees, so should feel pretty good. Saturday morning, if you're doing a yard sale this Saturday, looks like it's going to be nice. We'll have a couple of dry days Thursday and Friday. Look to be dry, and if that's the case, should be dry conditions on Saturday morning, and temperatures will start off in the mid to upper 60s, and then on Saturday we warm up into the upper 80s to near 90 degrees, and just a 20% chance of a shower on Saturday. Lows on Saturday night, low 70s. Sunday, we're back up to a 50% chance of a rain and thunderstorms. Highs will be in the mid-80s for us on Sunday. Lows will be in the low 70s. And then on Monday, 40% chance of showers, 87 degrees, the high temperature, 72 degrees, the low temperature. And that is going to be what we have as we get the next work week started off and the first week of the month of August, which, of course, August starting on Saturday of this weekend. So that's the 7-day forecast news with Margaret coming up here in just a few minutes. Let's go ahead and take a look at what we can expect after we get past Monday of next week. Tuesday looks like we'll continue with temperatures in the 80s with a high of 88, low of 71. Wednesday, a high of 89, a low of 71. And Thursday, a high of 89 and a low of 71. And each of those days, starting with Sunday, we'll have chance for showers and thunderstorms. Looks like the best chances for those showers and thunderstorms will be afternoon Sunday through the overnight hours into the early morning hours on Tuesday. So overall, if I look at this 10-day forecast, they have two days over the next 10 days at 90 degrees. However, that could be a little bit misleading because they have at either 88 or 89 degrees, 1, 2, 3, 4, 5. So we shall see. Will we end up with two 90-degree days? Or maybe we don't reach 90 degrees on either of those days because this forecast has us right at 90 degrees today and Friday. Or we could end up with as many as seven 90-degree days over the next 10 days. Just a matter of whether or not we get over that 90-degree hump or we stay below that. All right, it is time for us to get an update on news with Margaret. If you would like to buy, sell, trade, or give away, be sure to give me a call. If you're looking for any items, we'll see if we can help you find the items that you're looking for. But we can't sell the items unless you put them on the program. So you give me a call up, we'll put them on the program for you, and we'll see if we can't find a buyer for you. All right, it is time for us to find out what's going on here in Central North Carolina. And the best person to tell you that is Margaret Murchison.
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3: Good morning. I'm Margaret Murchison. It's Tuesday, the 28th of July, 2026, and we're looking for some rain today with highs in the low to mid-90s, storms later in the day with a severe threat, and then tomorrow, clearing and seasonable with highs in the upper 80s. Now, our next weather maker is a front that taps into our heat and high humidity today, and there will be a extra cloud cover and a few isolated showers before midday today. The chance for strong to severe storms, however, goes up after 5 or 6 p.m., and it comes from Virginia. Caught lacking one house, 45 guns, and 17 pounds of marijuana right here in Lee County. Agents with the Lee County Sheriff's Office Narcotics Division concluded an investigation by executing a search warrant at a residence at 2401 Knob Hill Drive. As a result of the search, agents arrested Aiden Gray Williams, 23, and seized approximately 17 pounds of marijuana, $17,396 in cash, one fully automatic rifle equipped with an auto sear, and 44 additional firearms. Williams has been charged with trafficking in marijuana, possession with intent to manufacture, sell, or deliver marijuana, maintaining a vehicle, dwelling, or place for controlled substance, possession of a machine gun, possession of marijuana paraphernalia. He was taken before Lee County Magistrate, who ordered that he be held without bail. Edward Lee McDougall, 38, was arrested by Sanford Police yesterday and charged with failure to appear. Braxton Shen Fausto, 33, charged with sexual battery. Society was the victim of a drug violation on South Warner Boulevard at Short Street. Miguel Angel Chavez, 68, a victim of a hit and run in the 2600 block of Lemon Springs Road at Fraser Drive. Lauren Quinn Turner was a victim of motor vehicle theft in the 1100 block of Juniper Drive. An accident occurred on Lemon Springs Road at Fraser Drive. It involved unknown persons. Joseph Kumara Patrick, 61, was arrested in Harnett County and charged with felony possessing methamphetamine, possessing drug paraphernalia, and felony probation violation. Bail was set at $105,000, secured. Tavares McDougal, 37, charged with felony attempted breaking or entering of a building, felony possessing a stolen motor vehicle, conspiring with Jose Antonio Cruz Latore and another unknown male to commit felony attempted breaking and entering, and felony possessing a stolen motor vehicle, and felony possessing burglary tools. Bail was set at $10,000, secured. Ida Paulette Hodges, 55, charged with felony possessing a Schedule II controlled substance with the intent to manufacture, sell, and deliver, and maintaining a dwelling for keeping and selling a controlled substance. Bond was not authorized due to Hodges already out on bond at the time of her arrest and due to parole violations. In Moore County, a Ford Mustang and a Dodge pickup truck collided in West End. Sunday afternoon, emergency crews responded to the wreck on Seven Lakes Drive around 3:20. Witnesses say a Ford Mustang driver was traveling west on Seven Lakes Drive erratically. Witnesses also noted an eastbound Dodge pickup truck slowed and pulled off to the side to avoid the Mustang. Despite the effort, the Mustang allegedly still slammed into the Dodge pickup and took out a portion of a fence. Airbags were deployed in both vehicles, and the Mustang took extensive damage to its front end. There were two occupants in both vehicles. However, no one sustained life-threatening injuries. That section of road was closed while emergency crews worked to clear the scene. The town of Carthage has terminated its water shortage restriction declaration. This was done at 11 a.m. yesterday, following a fair amount of rain over the weekend. Also in Moore County, local water suppliers are testing for 1,4-dioxin after the North Carolina Department of Environmental Quality's Division of Water Resources reported a spill of the cancer-causing chemical into a tributary of the Cape Fear River. Test results could take several days, but if the contaminant is detected, last week's rainfall may have diluted it. Staff at Harnett Regional Water received notice from the North Carolina Division of Environmental Quality of a detection of 2,010 parts per billion ppb of 1,4-dioxin in the discharge from the city of Ashboro's wastewater treatment plant. In response, the water treatment staff collected samples at the river intake to determine the concentration of dioxin that may be present at the local location. Laboratory results are typically available within 1 to 2 weeks. And finally, if you like snake stories that John likes to tell you about, I want to remind you that the North Carolina Wildlife Resources Commission recently announced it is looking for help from the public to report sightings of the rainbow snake native to the southeastern coastal plain and the sand hills. In recent years, biologists have increasingly used the public as a tool to track species that may be in decline or are uncommon to sight. Wildlife diversity biologist and herpetologist Aubrey Green said the public has been a great help for past projects involving animal tracking, most recently in a project tracking soft-shell turtles. The snake has become increasingly rare as its population declines, in part due to the decline in its primary prey, the American eel. It can be identified by its three red stripes, glossy black scales, and a hardened pointed tip on its tail. Green said she has already seen a report in it with a picture of a snake eating an eel. The reporting system is anonymous. Reporters have the option to leave their email address and let the Wildlife Commission reach out for more information about the sighting. Eel populations are diminishing, in part due to environmental impacts on waterways because its life cycle involves swimming upstream. If part of a river system is blocked off, the upper part may lose its eel population, impacting the greater biodiversity of the water system. Rainbow snakes are often found in and around waterways because the water houses a majority of their food sources. Younger snakes may feed on small frogs, salamanders, earthworms, and small fish. Once mature, the snakes almost exclusively prey on eels, swallowing them alive and head first. Green anticipates fishermen are outdoor enthusiasts to report the most sightings, as they are hard to spot outside of their normal environment and quite elusive. We'll have complete details on these and other stories at 10:04 and for a look at today's weather.
4: Now your weather for Sanford and surrounding areas. Today we'll have a 60% chance of showers and thunderstorms, partly sunny with a high near 92 degrees. Tonight we'll have a chance of showers and thunderstorms before 2 a.m., mostly cloudy with lows at around 69 degrees. Wednesday will be sunny with a high near 89 degrees and a northwest wind at around 5 to 8 miles per hour. And for Wednesday night, we'll have clear skies with lows at around 65 degrees. That's your forecast. I'm meteorologist Tricia Cook.
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0: right, welcome back into the Swap Shop, and that's Elvis Presley and Suspicious Minds. All right, well, it is about time for us to get you updated on national and international stories here at the top of the hour, as we are going to do that. And then we're going to be back to get our phone lines back open. Today is Tuesday, so we'll have our Temple Tuesday segment. That'll be at 9:35 as we're finished up with the summer conservatories, and now we'll be turning our attention to 1776, first main stage show of the 2026-2027 season. All right, we're going to ask you the impossible question when we come back. We're also going to let you know what people are celebrating or recognizing today. And if you are a junk food junkie, you have a couple of things on the list today that you can participate in. But as we break for this hour, right now outside, we have 75 degrees here at the radio station. We have, mostly cloudy here at Tramway, but maybe broken clouds in some areas. Winds out of the southwest at 6 miles per hour. Dew point at 69 degrees. And rain headed our way. Swap Shop time is 9 o'clock.
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3: I'm Dan Warren. Our top story, memorial services are being held in Washington today for the late Senator Lindsey Graham. Lisa Dwyer has the details.
4: Senator Lindsey Graham, who rose to become one of the more influential politicians in the United States, will be eulogized in Washington. Graham's remains will arrive at the U.S. Capitol, where the Republicans served for more than 30 years. Later, a funeral service will be held at the Washington National Cathedral, where President Donald Trump is expected to make remarks. It's the start of 2 days of services, with burial Wednesday in his home state of South Carolina. The late senator's sister, Darlene Graham, was sworn in as the interim appointee after his death to serve out the rest of his term.
5: So help you God.
6: I do.
5: Congratulations.
6: Thank you.
4: And is running for the nomination. Today is also the deadline to file for the special GOP primary on August 11th to fill Graham's spot. There are at least 10 Republican candidates running. I'm Lisa Dwyer.
3: Meanwhile, police in Seattle are searching for at least one outstanding suspect involved in Sunday's deadly food festival gunfight. Jennifer King has more.
7: A 15-year-old is one of the suspects in a shootout during a food festival in Seattle this weekend that killed 3 people and injured 4 others, including a 2-year-old. A judge ordered the teen held for investigation of firearms violations and first-degree assault. According to court documents, police now believe there were at least 3 suspects involved: the teen, an acquaintance who died at the scene, and at least one other unknown person, which they had not mentioned in their midday news conference. Seattle Mayor Katie Wilson.
8: While the police department continues their investigations, we cannot let up on implementing a multi-pronged gun violence strategy. We know that gun violence can be prevented.
7: Food vendors like Adam Lombardo were allowed to return Monday to collect their equipment.
9: It's really sad because you think that 3 innocent people aren't getting up with their families.
7: I'm Jennifer King.
3: In Wisconsin, residents have been recalling the moments a tornado swept through their neighborhoods.
10: Sirens went off, and my daughter and I grabbed a cat, went in the basement, got really quiet, like our ears started to pop, almost like we're on an airplane or something, and it was intense.
3: Community members in North Carolina voiced strong concerns during a public forum over a proposed hospital merger involving WakeMed. Sharon Chapman has the report.
11: Opponents of the plan warned that combining WakeMed with Charlotte-based Atrium Health could drive up healthcare costs and reduce local oversight. Residents and advocacy groups urged leaders to protect affordable care and maintain community control. WakeMed officials maintain the partnership is necessary to expand medical services and secure long-term financial stability.
3: I'm Dan Warren, and this is Radio Network News.
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4: Now your weather for Sanford and surrounding areas. Today we'll have a 60% chance of showers and thunderstorms, partly sunny with a high near 92 degrees. Tonight we'll have a chance of showers and thunderstorms before 2 a.m., mostly cloudy with lows at around 69 degrees. Wednesday will be sunny with a high near 89 degrees and a northwest wind at around 5 to 8 miles per hour. And for Wednesday night, we'll have clear skies with lows at around 65 degrees. That's your forecast. I'm meteorologist Tricia Cook.
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0: Welcome back into the Swap Shop for hour number two on Super Hits WWGP. And this is the Swap Shop. I'm John Mann, and we're going to go ahead and get right back to our phone calls as we get hour number two started off. Let you know it is 75 degrees outside, and we'll welcome in our first caller of this hour. Welcome into the Swap Shop. Good morning. You are on the air.
1: Yeah, good morning. I am looking for someone that can move a storage building. It's a 12 by 12, and the runners on the bottom are 8 foot apart. And I could probably tell them a little better if I could talk to them in person.
0: All right.
1: And it don't need to be moved but about 2 miles off of Ponderosa Road. If they could give me a call at 910-651-9649. If anybody out there knows anybody can deal with that, I would really appreciate it. It would probably be better to send me a text because I got it on my phone. If I don't recognize the number, it goes somewhere else. You know what I mean?
0: Sure, sure. Well, we'll put on here, please text.
1: Yes, just send me a text and I'll get back with them as quick as I get it.
0: All right. Well, we will put this on here. So we're looking for someone to move a 12 by 12 storage building, and the runners are 8 feet apart and only needs to be moved about 2 miles.
1: Yeah, well, it's actually 8 foot from one to the other. Then I've got there's one in the center of it at 4 foot. So overall, it's probably going to take an 8 foot trailer to move it.
0: All right. And I thank you for your call. Anything else to add today?
1: No, that'll do it. And I appreciate it, buddy.
0: All right. I appreciate you calling in and have a nice day.
1: All right, you too.
0: All right, we're looking for someone to move a 12 by 12 storage building, and the runners are 8 feet apart with a center runner. And we'll put the runners at the edges are 8 feet apart and a center runner, and with a center runner too. And only needs to be moved about 2 miles. Here's the number to text, 910-651-9649. Again, that number is 910-651-9649. And this is one of those situations where maybe you don't do this particular type of work, but you know somebody. Maybe you have a niece or a nephew who does that type of work, or son or daughter, or some other family member. Maybe you know someone who goes to your church who does this kind of work. You can give them a call up and let them know that somebody's looking, and let them know, and that way they can get a lead on some work and we can get the storage building moved. Again, the number to text, 910-651-9649. All right, let's get another call in. Welcome into the Swap Shop. Good morning. You're on the air.
2: Good morning. How you doing this morning?
0: I'm doing all right. Hope you are.
2: Doing fine.
0: Good.
2: Doing fine. I'm looking for a single breaking plow. I got a little 25 horsepower tractor, and I need a single breaking plow. I don't need no double, nothing like that, because it won't pull that.
0: Okay.
2: And the number to call is 910-930-8478.
0: All right, looking for a single breaking plow at 910-930-8478.
2: Yes, sir.
0: All right. Thank you, sir. I hope you have a good day.
2: Yes, sir. Thank you.
0: All right. Appreciate you calling in and appreciate you listening to the Swap Shop. Looking for a single breaking plow at 910-930-8478. Again, that's 910-930-8478. Again, 910-930-8478. 8478, 12 minutes after 9 o'clock. We'll have the Temple Theater joining us at 9:35 this morning, and we'll find out how things did through the summer conservatories. Of course, we've been getting updates weekly on those, and we'll also start looking forward to 1776, which will be starting in September. first show of the main stage for the 2026-2027 season. Gosh, and it seems like we were just talking about the 100th anniversary of the Temple Theater. And I'm already moving into another century. And was this the past, was it this past year that was the 100th anniversary, or is time already going by so quick? Was it 24-25, or was it 25-26 that was the 100th anniversary? I'm wanting to think now that it was 24-25. That's hard to believe, if it's already been a whole nother year since then. I'm going to have to confirm this morning when the temple comes in. Was that 2024, 2025, or 2025, 2026? All right, well, regardless, the Temple Theater will be in this morning at 9:35, which means we'll be away from our phone calls from about 9:35 until Margaret wraps up her mailbag today. So now is a good time to call, as we got our phone lines open for you, and we got a good 15, 16, 17 minutes to go before we're going to have to wrap up. Let's let you know what folks are celebrating today, as we typically do that. Before we do, though, we did promise to tell you the impossible question today, so let's get to the impossible question first. 14% of people always do this at a restaurant. 14% of people always do this at a restaurant. And I would fall in this category for the most part. I can't say that I do it 100% of the time. But I do it, certainly if I ever think about it, I do it. So 14% of people always do this at a restaurant. And I will tell you that it does not have anything to do with food. All right? Does not have anything to do with food. That's your hint for the impossible question for this, the 28th day of July, 2026. All right, see if you can't think of what that is. Remember, we don't have any prizes for the impossible question. And you don't have to call in your answer, but if you'd like to call in and give us a guess, that's perfectly fine. Or if you're calling in to put your items on this morning, or if you're looking for any items, we'll see if we, and you want to put this on here, we'll see if we can't get you the answer to the question here. All right, 14% of people always do this at a restaurant. All right, 919-775-1050, and let's let you know what we're celebrating today. Today is Buffalo Soldiers Day. I told you it was Junk Food Junkie Day. Well, it's not really Junk Food Junkie Day, but it is National Hamburger Day. And a hamburger's not necessarily junk food. Just depends on how you make it. You use, make it at home, lean beef, hold the cheese off of it, and doctor it up with some, well, I would say some good vegetables like lettuce and tomato and onions. But right now, I would probably hold the lettuce. I'm still not to the lettuce stage just yet. But tomato, onion, pickle. Of course, you probably should avoid the pickle too, unless you're, especially if you're watching your sodium. But oh, those little pickle chips aren't all that much. They add a nice little flavor to it. And I'm not all that excited about the fact that some places use bread and butter pickles on a hamburger. And I'm not a bread and butter. I love bread and butter pickles, just not on a hamburger. All right, let's go ahead and get another call in here right now. We'll let you know what else people are celebrating today in just a minute. We'll do a deeper dive into one of those in just a minute. But right now we do have another call, so let's get back to our phone calls. Welcome into the Swap Shop. Good morning. You're on the air.
3: Okay. Is the answer to the question they go to the bathroom?
0: They go to the bathroom. No, that's a good guess, though. That's a good guess. And I'm sure at least 14% of people do that when they go to the restaurant. But but that is not the answer they're looking for, but I think that is a good guess.
3: Okay, thank you.
0: Thank you. Take care. All right, yes. If you have a guess, let's see. Go to the restroom. Impossible question guess. I think I'm just going to start. If I'm going to record the impossible question guesses, I'm going to just call them IQ guess. Okay? So if you're ever looking at the Swap Shop listings and you want to know what an IQ guess is, that is the impossible question guess. All right. Because impossible questions, a lot of characters. All right. So we'll go with the IQ guess. Matter of fact, speaking of characters, we're getting to the point of the year where all the months are going to start getting longer. So like when I'm doing birthdays and I type up birthdays, much easier to when I'm doing a list of birthdays to type in May the 2nd. You know, May is a great month when you're doing typing. Gets a little bit more tedious when you're doing August and September, October, November, December, January, February. And then we get the short months, or the shorter months, March, April, May, June, July. And now leaving those shorter months for the longer months. All right, so we'll get you the answer to the impossible question a little bit later on in the program. Right now we do have another call. Welcome into the Swap Shop. You're on the air.
4: Yes. Can I answer the question?
0: You can, yeah, give it a shot.
4: Okay. 15% of the people ask a blessing.
0: Ask a blessing.
4: Before they eat. Well, and also, I'd like to put something on the Swap Shop.
0: Okay.
4: I have a 2007 Club Car Golf Cart.
0: Okay.
4: It has the new bushings and bearings, new windshield, new seat covers, and something else, but I forgot what. And it's got lights. It's ready to go. It's $3,200. The number is 919-770-4288.
0: All right. That's 770-4288.
4: Right. Mm-hmm.
0: And you say ask a blessing? Well, that's a good guess.
4: Uh-huh.
0: That's not the answer we're looking for, but it is a good guess. And I bet here in the South, it's probably more than 14%.
4: Okie doke.
0: All right.
4: Thank you very much.
0: You take care. Bye-bye. Good guess there, though. Ask a blessing. And I would not say my family always ask a blessing when we're at a restaurant, but we do regularly ask a blessing when we're at a restaurant. Usually kind of a shorter blessing in nature, but we still bless the food and give thanks for it. So I think that's a good question, a good answer. I think probably in our part of the world, maybe even more than 14% of the people ask a blessing. Got a 2007 Club Car Golf Cart with new bushings and bearings, new seat covers. It's got has lights, $3,200 the price. If you'd like to learn more about the Club Car Golf Cart, here's the number to call, 919-770-4288. Again, that number is 919-770-4288. And our number, 919-775-1050. Again, that's 919-775-1050. All right, so it's National Hamburger Day. It's also National Milk Chocolate Day. National Soccer Day. National Water Park Day. World Hepatitis Day. And World Nature Conservation

which were later consolidated into the 24th and 25th Infantry Units. They all eventually were known as Buffalo Soldiers. Now, the 9th and 10th Cavalry became two of the most decorated units in U.S. military history. The 9th was organized in Greenville, Louisiana. After training, the first place they were sent to was San Antonio in April of 1867. The 10th was organized in Fort Leavenworth, Kansas, and took action in August of 1867, when they were ordered to Fort Riley, Kansas, to protect the construction of the Pacific Railroad. Now, the 10th Cavalry was the first to be given the name Buffalo Soldiers, but that spread to the 9th as well, and then to the two infantry divisions. One story says that Cheyenne Warriors gave them the name during a battle near Fort Hays, Kansas, in 1867 because they fought as strong as buffaloes. Another story says Cheyenne came up with the name, but not until 1877. Still another story says the Comanches came up with the name in 1871. Besides the theory that the name was given to them because of their toughness in battle, another theory says that Native Americans gave them the name because they had dark curly hair like the fur of a buffalo. It could be that they were given the name because of a combination of these reasons. Regardless of why they received the name, they took it as a badge of honor. Most believe it was a term of respect, although some do believe that it may have been an insult. Buffalo Soldiers first focused on the American West. They built roads and forts, confronted cattle thieves and outlaws, protected settlers as they crossed the frontier, and controlled the Native American populations of the Great Plains. The cavalry regiments were in many battles of the Indian Wars. Beyond the West, Buffalo Soldiers served in Virginia, New York, and Vermont, and worked in national parks such as Yosemite and Sequoia. Now, they fought in Cuba during the Spanish-American War alongside Theodore Roosevelt and his Rough Riders at San Juan Hill, and in other battles as well. In the early 1900s, they could be found in the Philippines, and during World War I, they were in the Mexican border, or at the Mexican border. Now, the two cavalry regiments became part of the 2nd Cavalry Division in 1940. They trained for combat in World War II, but did not see action. In May 1944, the two cavalry regiments were deactivated. President Truman issued an executive order designating the armed forces in 1948, but it took a few years to implement. And the order was to desegregate the armed forces in 1948, but it took a few years for that to be implemented, and the last of the Buffalo Soldiers were integrated by 1952. And they tell us Buffalo Soldiers received more than a dozen congressional medals of honor, as well as other accolades. They had the lowest desertion and court-martial rates of their time. In 1992, Senate Joint Resolution 92 was passed, designating July the 28th of 1992 as Buffalo Soldiers Day. On July the 24th, 1992, President H.W. Bush proclaimed it as such. During that same week, Colin Powell dedicated a monument to the Buffalo Soldiers at Fort Leavenworth, Kansas. How do we observe Buffalo Soldiers Day? The day should be celebrated by honoring those who were Buffalo Soldiers. You could read a book about them or watch a film, such as the 1997 television movie Buffalo Soldiers, starring Danny Glover. You could also visit the Buffalo Soldiers Museum in Houston, Texas, Buffalo Soldier Memorial Park in Fort Leavenworth, Kansas, or the Buffalo Soldier Memorial in Junction, Kansas. All right, so today is Buffalo Soldier Day. As that was originally passed in a 1992 Senate resolution, and it was Senate Joint Resolution number 92. All right, a little history about Buffalo Soldiers this morning. And we are now at 26 minutes after 9 o'clock here on the Swap Shop. Good to have you along with us. And it is Tuesday, and that means not only the Temple Theater here, the Landmark one-stop restaurant.

0: 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The phone number 919-776-5313. 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Again, that's 919-776-5313. 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And also at a Sanford price, not a Seattle price. Why would you pay Seattle prices for a cup of coffee when you live in Sanford, North Carolina? All right, well, I think we have a story about the Seattle coming up here in just a little bit. At least I saw a story about Seattle. I can't remember where I saw that story about Seattle. I think they're looking for some people who jumped off the Space Needle. And then there was also, I believe, a shooting in Seattle as well. Several people losing their lives. So a couple of stories about Seattle there. But no use paying those Seattle prices when you live in Sanford. Might as well just go get a good cup of coffee like we like to drink here. And it doesn't need all to have like ice cream and caramel and all that other stuff in there. All right, 919-775-1050, 29 minutes after 9 o'clock. We have Gavin Paymer joining us here in the Swap Shop in just a couple of minutes, and we're going to be talking to Gavin about the Temple Theater. And what's next coming up? I know Gavin's been busy working with the students during the conservatory, and so not really a summer off for the folks up at the Temple Theater, but I think they may get a little bit of breathing time between now and 1776, but probably not a whole lot, because I bet rehearsals start before we know it. And we're going to get to the guest joining us here in just 1 minute. 919-775-1050. Let's quickly go over some of the emails that we have, and then we'll get to our timeout. We will start off with the 3 free wheelchairs, and preferably going to somebody who could use them or need them, not people who are looking to resell, but if you could use these wheelchairs, is the ideal situation. Looking for a Chevrolet Silverado short bed, regular cab, years 99 through 2005, running or not, as long as it has a title, and looking for an acre of land in Lee or Moore counties to purchase. Phone number 919-895-8761. Again, that's 919-895-8761. All right, we'll go over some of the more of the emails in just a little bit, but right now we do have another caller, so let's get a call in here, then we're going to get ready for the temple. Welcome into the Swap Shop. Good morning. You're on the air.
1: Good morning, John. How you doing today?
0: Hey, doing well, Theron. How you doing today?
1: Oh, God is good. I'm kicking right along.
0: Amen. Amen.
1: But I'm looking for a painter to paint a 14 by 70, 14 by 66 mobile home. Got wood siding on it, and I'd like to have a painter to come give me an estimate on what he'll do it for. And I'm still looking for the coins and the foot powered Singer sewing machine.
0: All right, still looking for the sewing machine and the Singer sewing machine, looking for the silver dollars, and we'll also let's see here. Okay. And we'll also ask our listeners to keep hearing their prayers as well. And amen. I hope you enjoyed Look at Us yesterday. I enjoyed Look at Us yesterday.
1: Oh, man, it was just what I wanted. Beautiful.
0: It is a beautiful song, and I appreciate you requesting that.
1: Thank you, and I feel lucky to have a family like I got, you know, and that song says it perfect.
0: It does, it does. It's a wonderful song, and I appreciate you putting in that request.
1: Well, God bless you, my brother, and let's say you can play One Day at a Time by old Merle if you get a chance.
0: One Day at a Time, Merle Haggard?
1: Yes, sir.
0: All right, we'll try and get that in here before we wrap up today.
1: Jesus loves y'all.
0: Thank you. Thank you, Theron. I appreciate your calling in, and I hope you have a blessed day.
1: Thanks, sir. Bye-bye.
0: Bye-bye. All right, Theron checking in with us this morning, looking for someone to paint a 14-by-66 mobile home with wood siding. We're also asking you to keep Theron in your prayers, specifically his eyesight. Looking for a sewing machine, looking for a Singer sewing machine that is powered by a pedal and not electric. And looking for silver dollars, too. Phone number 719-859-4806. Again, that number is 719-859-4806. And, of course, we play a mix of music here on the Swap Shop. And, well, we had Casey and the Sunshine Band requested yesterday, and I did not get around to it, so we are going to get Casey and the Sunshine Band on in just a minute as we come out of this next break. And that's going to be a little bit different than One Day at a Time, which we'll get to in a little bit later on this morning. But right now, we do have to get a timeout and get ready for Gavin Paymer to join us from the Temple Theater. Right now, this message.
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0: All right, KC and the Sunshine Band, and Shake Your Booty. All right, well, that's going to be it for our music and phone calls here for a little bit, because we're going to welcome in the Temple Theater. We have Gavin Paymer joining us this morning. And Gavin is in charge of the education programs over there, so he has been busy all summer long with the conservatories. And I was thinking the conservatories wrapped up last week, but it's this week that those wrap up. Is that right?
1: Good morning, John. Yeah, it's this weekend. On July 31st, we have a performance of Fiddler on the Roof Jr. with 50 new kids. And then we finish our summer on Saturday, August 1st, with two more shows at 2 and 7. Fiddler on the Roof Jr., 50 kids. It's really awesome. It really has been great. It's been a long, great summer. This is our 10th week of being together. And it's just the one thing that, like, even though we're completely exhausted, it's the kids that really keep us moving and keep us going.
0: Well, Fiddler on the Roof Jr., this is the second performance of Fiddler on the Roof.
1: This is the second conservatory, yes. The first one we had, I think, 40-some kids, and this is the second one. So we've done five different conservatories over the summer, in addition to having Rising Stars for 6 weeks, which is our 4 to 7-year-old program. So.
0: All right. Well, so I know it may not be easy to answer this question, but do you have a favorite of the conservatories this year?
1: It's hard to say, not
0: to speak of the kids, just of the
1: performances. The you know, you have expectations when you go into all of these things, and I've enjoyed each one of them. We had both groups of Fiddler on the Roof, two totally different groups of kids. It was nice going back to classic musicals, and we were kind of worried that, like, oh, these kids, Fiddler on the Roof, and like 8 to 18-year-olds, how are they going to take to this? And they really have, and they've embraced it. And audiences have really enjoyed coming to see Fiddler on the Roof. Everybody who's walked in the door has told me how much they love Fiddler on the Roof, so that was a great choice. Then we did Madagascar, which we had 35 kids in Madagascar, which was so enjoyable and fun, and, you know, because I've never seen the movie Madagascar, but apparently everybody else has, and it was really, really just joyful. High School Musical, not my favorite. I saw it once before this, but everybody raves about it. All the 20-somethings in our office was like, oh, I grew up with High School Musical. It's even the 30-somethings. I love High School Musical, High School Musical, and we had a blast with it. And then we had a new director come in for Shakespeare this year, which we did The Tempest. Tracy Kunzapata came in, and she had a great experience with the kids. And we had 20 kids, our largest enrollment for Shakespeare. And we have a new director of our Rising Stars, Emily Hartso, and she did a wonderful job with the 6 weeks of Rising Stars that we had. So it's hard to pick which was the favorite experience of them, because each one has sort of like...
0: Own unique
1: and fun, and we had a blast with all of them. And so we're happy to, like, have the parents come and see this new group of kids, all 50 of them, and they're having a blast, we're having a blast, and Saturday I might get to take a rest on Sunday, and I start Temple Teen Boot Camp on Monday. Yeah, so...
0: So there is no short time off between them.
1: I will go into my 11th week of the summer. I did have 2 days off this summer, but I'll go into Temple Teen Boot Camp. And for those listening, we have a week of rehearsals for the Temple Teens, because they are book solid. Our first performance is August 8th, the day after we finish this week of rehearsal. And we're booked solid through the year. And we have 16 great kids this year. We have 6 new kids. We had some graduates, and so we have 16 total. And we start rehearsal this week. But I do get 2 weeks off between Temple Teen Boot Camp and when we start 1776.
0: When will rehearsals start for 1776?
1: August 25th, I believe. It's August a Tuesday. 25th. Yes, we go into rehearsals then. We've assembled a great cast for it. We're excited about that. It's everybody keeps asking, are you doing the traditional version of 1776? Yes, the Temple Theater is doing the traditional. You're going to see a bunch of old white men up on stage doing 1776 with two women. Yes.
0: Okay.
1: So we are doing that version, because we get a lot of questions, because a lot of theater companies in the area have been doing a new twist on 1776, and that's great for them, but not for the Temple and our audiences.
0: All right.
1: So we're doing that.
0: I'm sure a lot of folks are going to be looking forward to 1776. Now, before we jump into that in any more detail, what does Temple Teen Boot Camp entail?
1: Well, we rehearse 5 days, and it's usually from 10 in the morning until 4, when we take a lunch break, and we basically rehearse all of the music and songs that we're going to do for the season. So the Temple Teens are basically the ambassadors for Temple Teen, and we go throughout the community and perform at different organizations. We perform for most of the downtown events. We perform at Street Fest, Light Up with Santa. So this week is really, I call it boot camp because it's really intense. It's 5 days, like, of 8 hours a day, just learning everything that they need to do for the year. And it's difficult. Like, we have 6 new students this year that are coming in for the teens, and they don't know any of the choreography or any of the songs that we did. So last March, we introduced the new season. We will continue to do those songs from the season this year to promote the season throughout the year, but they're sort of behind. So we have to catch them up, and then we do new music, and we might introduce a new Christmas song, but we do a Halloween set, we do a Christmas set. So this week is really to get them acclimated to sort of the process of what it is to be a Temple Teen and how quickly we rehearse, you know, because we have rehearsal every Monday night from 6 to 8 once we start our fall conservatory, which I will talk about in a second. And we practice every Monday night for 2 hours. And that usually are brush-ups, or we'll learn a new song in that time. But they have so many performances that it takes an intense amount of time to learn an entire half-hour show, because they do a half-hour show of singing and dancing, and there's very little standing. It's mostly moving and singing and dancing. I keep them pretty busy. So this week is really about the intensity of teaching those new kids the things that they don't know yet, but then also reminding the rest of the teens what the choreography should be. So
0: okay. Well, it sounds like a lot of work. Gavin Paymer,
1: it
0: Associate
1: is.
0: Artistic Director and Director of Education with the Temple Theater, is speaking with us this morning. How many numbers do the Temple Teens do roughly through the year?
1: Roughly throughout the year, I would say probably about 25 to about 30 different numbers when you count the Halloween set, the Christmas set. They also Christmas carol. Let's push that to 50, because they also Christmas carol downtown, which a lot of people, you know, unless you're a churchgoer, you don't sing Christmas hymns or Christmas carols unless you go to church. Mm-hmm. And it's something of the past of people knocking on your door and singing a Christmas carol. And we sing 4-part a cappella Christmas carols, and we sing it throughout downtown. And people are always amazed that, like, you know, do you need music? No, we don't need music. We sing 4-part harmonies a cappella. And so with their Christmas set and their Halloween set and the different, we have a new patriotic set because we're doing a patriotic show, they'll probably do close to 50 different musical numbers. And each one is probably about 3 minutes to 4 minutes long. So they're intense.
0: All right. Well, sounds like you have a busy week ahead of you.
1: I do.
0: And then maybe get a little bit of a break, then get ready for 1776, which will run from September the 10th through the 27th.
1: Yes.
0: And you say this will be the traditional 1776.
1: Yes.
0: All right.
1: I joke about old white men, but, you know, with the resurgence of Hamilton on Broadway and telling our American history in a different in a different way, I think a lot of people are trying to turn things like Cats the Jellicle Ball is a whole new reimagining of Cats. Mm-hmm. Well, people have tried to reimagine 1776 in a different way as well. Not to say that an entire cast of women is a bad thing, but a lot of our audience wants to see the traditional version, because a lot of people watch the movie of 1776 every single year. And that actually, a little tidbit of musical theater history, that is actually the majority of the original Broadway cast that are in the movie. And it's rare that a movie cast is the same cast as the Broadway cast.
0: I would say, very rarely. I don't think I've ever heard of that before.
1: Yeah, exactly. So it's the majority of the original Broadway cast that are performing in the movie. And that's what people, traditionalists, want to see. And so we're going to present it that way.
0: All right. And then after 1776, I'm guessing the traditional version of Little Women?
1: Yes, absolutely. It's classic musical, classic literature coming to life on stage. We have Little Women. And that is a beautiful musical version of Little Women. And there, I think there are 10 people in the show. It's a really small cast in the show, but it's really a great telling of the story. It's dynamic. It's beautiful music. And Peggy toured with the show for probably 2 years that she toured as the stage manager dance captain. And so she knows the show inside and out, and she's going to be presenting a really, really beautiful production in October, actually.
0: All right, and then that'll be followed by A Very Embers Christmas.
1: Yes, A Very Embers Christmas. We have that every year traditionally. I think they've been here probably for 20 years or more that the Embers are coming, and they will be here doing their traditional beach Christmas music, which everybody loves, so that happens.
0: And I know at least last year, and I think a year or two before that, Christopher Kyle involved.
1: Yes, Christopher Kyle. After the passing of his father, he has sort of taken over the producing and promoting the Embers, and he'll be opening for them as well.
0: Okay.
1: Yes.
0: All right, and then one of my all-time favorites, White Christmas.
1: I'm glad it's one of your favorites, John. It's one of my favorites as well, and I've done White Christmas on stage twice before, and so it's going to be nice to bring it to the Temple because I've done it on a large scale. Mm-hmm. And this, as you know, the Temple Theater is intimate. It's a smaller stage, but we are going to have an extravaganza, much like Beauty and the Beast, much like Bright Star that people saw. We're going to fill the stage with holiday music, and everything that you love about the movie, you will see in this stage version of White Christmas.
0: One thing, though, I will say about the Temple, and I know I've mentioned this before, the stage is deeper than I think.
1: It is, but not as deep as you think it is. Really, it's only 20 feet of space, but we are very clever in how we use that 20 feet of space. What helps us is what is the passerelle or the in front of the proscenium, there is an orchestra pit that's actually covered because we don't use the orchestra pit a lot. Anytime that we do live musicians, we put them on stage so the audience can see them.
0: Yeah.
1: But there's an orchestra pit that actually is covered, and that gives us 9 extra feet of space. So
0: okay.
1: It really is, when you think about it, 30 feet is pretty deep.
0: Yeah.
1: You know.
0: Well, when I saw Christmas Carol, and as I recall, at the end of that, you kind of get a chance to see what there was a Ghost of Christmas
1: yes.
0: future.
1: Yes, Ghost of Christmas yet to come. We call him Boo because he's scary. So, but it's a very large puppet, and it is very. It looks very deep. But
0: yep.
1: We are very creative in how we use that space, and we fit 50 to 70 kids on it in the summertime, which is really awesome.
0: Well, I think also in the month of December is when we're going to find out what the final show is.
1: Yes, I wish I could say it online right now because it's really exciting. But if you ask Peggy or me or Princess or any one of our staff members in the lobby what it is, we can tell you. We're just not allowed to advertise it.
0: Yeah.
1: We can't put it on social media. I can't say it on the radio. But when you turn this off, I can tell you what it is. When we go off air, I'll tell you.
0: I have been told.
1: Oh, good.
0: Know what it is, and I have kept the secret.
1: Good. Have you seen the show before?
0: I have not seen the show
1: okay,
0: before.
1: Okay, you are in for a treat because it really is storytelling at its best.
0: Yeah,
1: it really is.
0: It sounds
1: great.
0: Fascinating.
1: It is. Yeah. And it's a fascinating story, and it's actually having, I think it's 25th anniversary, and they're doing a production of this musical where it actually occurred this year as a 25th anniversary.
0: Okay.
1: Yeah.
0: Well, that's exciting.
1: Yes.
0: Well, we're looking forward to that. That's
1: More hints that if people can figure it out.
0: That's right. Well, that's going to wrap up the first half of the season, and let's just, I know we're looking kind of far ahead, but let's talk about January, February, which is a little different this year.
1: It's different for us, but we're bringing Mike Wiley back in January. Mike, mm-hmm. is a local playwright who is absolutely brilliant and has many, many plays that we've produced at the Temple, and he's coming in for a weekend to do One Noble Journey, which is about a slave who actually mailed himself in a crate to freedom. It's a really interesting story, and it's intertwined with another story about a couple of slaves who were freed, and that's really brilliant. And Michael's a brilliant storyteller and a great writer, so that's going to be an awesome evening of theater, and that's the last weekend of January. And then coming in February, so that's the last week of January, first week of February, we have a show called War Bonds, which is a performing couple, who found letters of, I think, one of their relatives, of a husband and wife who wrote to each other during the Second World War, and they have musicalized the whole story of these letters, and they're telling it. It's a husband and wife couple that are coming to the Temple to tell us the story about, I think it's, I want to say, if I'm incorrect, it's one of their relatives that it's the letters that they found when they were cleaning out someone's home, and they musicalized it and made it into a musical.
0: All right. Well, the next show, knowing you as I do, which is not real well, but I know you from coming into the Temple, but I believe the next show would be something you're very excited about working on, but I'm sure also a lot of work.
1: Yes, it is. Well, it's much like, but the good thing is, when we, and you're talking about, of course, Red, White, and Temple, the Patriotic Review. We did a musical review in our anniversary season of Broadway shows, 100 years of Broadway, since we were celebrating 100 years of Temple, and a lot of our audiences loved the musical review sort of format. that. Mm-hmm. And we had the Temple Teens and a couple of our local performers perform in it. So Peggy thought it would be a great thing to celebrate 250 years of our country. And so we're going to do that again, only in patriotic form, which is really fun. So researching and finding different songs and things throughout our 250 years of America is going to be really exciting and fun to present.
0: And I don't know about everybody, but I certainly enjoy patriotic music. I love 4th of July. Watch that thing they have on the Washington, you know, in Washington, D.C. and listen to the...
1: Yeah, so that's... It's going to be sort of similar to that, only with a little flair from the Temple Teens. Yeah.
0: All right. And I was thinking a little bit earlier, we were talking about the Temple, and I was like, was last year the 100th anniversary, or was it 2 years ago now?
1: I think it was 2 years ago.
0: Was it 24, 25?
1: Yeah, it was 25, because March 25, so 24, 25, because we celebrated our anniversary on March 2nd. 2025, because the Temple...
0: We've already had a whole nother season.
1: We've had a whole nother season since we celebrated 100 years. Yes, we're into 102 years now, John.
0: Well, I don't know that I'll be around for any more of the big celebrations.
1: Right, that's what I was saying. I was saying to the Temple Teens, we were performing for 4th of July for the 250th celebration of our country, and I said to the Temple Teens, this is something really big. You will be around for the 300th. I won't, but you will be to get to celebrate that. So for us, you know, I remember 1976 when we celebrated the bicentennial. This is really huge, and to get them to understand how big it is, you know. But
0: Well, and I think we did discuss 76 felt a little different than 26.
1: It really did feel a little different, but times have changed. So hopefully the 300 will feel much more different as well.
0: All right. We're speaking with Gavin Paymer, Associate Artistic Director and Director of Education for the Temple Theater. And Gavin, we're just about out of time. So if there is anything we didn't cover or anything, I guess season tickets are available.
1: Season tickets are available by going to templeshows.org or by calling the box office at 919-774-4155. And also to remind everybody, you should go to templeshows.org to buy your tickets. There are third parties out there that are scamming people. The one other thing I want to talk about is our Temple Academy opens. We're actually enrollment is open right now, so you can enroll your kids for classes. We start classes September 7th, and it's an 8-week program where we teach singing, dancing, acting. It's a really great academy, and it's on a weekly basis. We have classes on Mondays and Saturdays, and so a lot of our working professionals teach classes to the students, and it's an ongoing thing. So you can find out more information by going to templeshows.org/fall.
0: All right. Gavin Paymer joining us from the Temple Theater. Great information this morning. Good to see you.
1: I know we don't see
0: you quite as much as we used to. And here comes Margaret.
1: And here comes Margaret. I'll hug her off mic.
0: All right. Well, thank you, Gavin. Take care and have a good
1: you,
0: rest
1: John.
0: Of your day.
1: You too.
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0: Paul Nichols and Heaven on the seventh floor. I want to thank Gavin Paymer for joining us from the Temple Theater. 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And you got to be careful. I did a search for Temple Theater, and a bunch of ticket sales companies came up ahead of Temple Shows. So be sure to make sure you're at Temple Shows and get your tickets there. All right, as we close out this hour, 77 degrees at the Raleigh Executive Jetport, 77 in Asheboro, 78 degrees in Harnett County, 84 degrees at the Fayetteville Regional Airport, 79 degrees at the Raleigh-Durham International Airport, and either overcast or fair conditions is what we're reporting throughout the state, or Central Carolina at least. That's going to do it for this hour. News with Margaret comes up in just a few minutes.
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3: I'm Dan Warren. Our top story, memorial services are being held in Washington today for the late Senator Lindsey Graham. Lisa Dwyer has the details.
4: Senator Lindsey Graham, who rose to become one of the more influential politicians in the United States, will be eulogized in Washington. Graham's remains will arrive at the U.S. Capitol, where the Republicans served for more than 30 years. Later, a funeral service will be held at the Washington National Cathedral, where President Donald Trump is expected to make remarks. It's the start of 2 days of services, with burial Wednesday in his home state of South Carolina. The late senator's sister, Darlene Graham, was sworn in as the interim appointee after his death to serve out the rest of his term.
5: So help you God.
6: I do.
5: Congratulations.
6: Thank you.
4: And is running for the nomination. Today is also the deadline to file for the special GOP primary on August 11th to fill Graham's spot. There are at least 10 Republican candidates running. I'm Lisa Dwyer.
3: Meanwhile, police in Seattle are searching for at least one outstanding suspect involved in Sunday's deadly food festival gunfight. Jennifer King has more.
7: A 15-year-old is one of the suspects in a shootout during a food festival in Seattle this weekend that killed three people and injured four others, including a 2-year-old. A judge ordered the teen held for investigation of firearms violations and first-degree assault. According to court documents, police now believe there were at least three suspects involved: the teen, an acquaintance who died at the scene, and at least one other unknown person, which they had not mentioned in their midday news conference. Seattle Mayor Katie Wilson.
8: While the police department continues their investigation, we cannot let up on implementing a multi-pronged gun violence strategy. We know that gun violence can be prevented.
7: Food vendors like Adam Lombardo were allowed to return Monday to collect their equipment.
9: It's really sad because you think that three innocent people aren't getting up with their families.
7: I'm Jennifer King.
3: Elsewhere, authorities in the Caribbean are searching for a North Carolina mother who disappeared while on vacation in Grenada. Michelle Anderson has more.
10: Local police say 44-year-old Elizabeth Waddell was last seen heading out for a swim near Grand Anse Beach in St. George's. Her family and husband have traveled to the island to assist search teams, while investigators ask anyone with information to contact law enforcement.
3: I'm Dan Warren, and this is Radio Network News.
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16: Now your weather for Sanford and surrounding areas. Today we'll have a 60% chance of showers and thunderstorms, partly sunny with a high near 92 degrees. Tonight we'll have a chance of showers and thunderstorms before 2 a.m., mostly cloudy with lows at around 69 degrees. Wednesday will be sunny with a high near 89 degrees and a northwest wind at around 5 to 8 miles per hour. And for Wednesday night, we'll have clear skies with lows at around 65 degrees. That's your forecast. I'm meteorologist Tricia Cook.
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0: Hey, I thought you and the boys were doing some environmental cleanup thing today.
1: We are.
0: Well, it looks more like you're going fishing.
1: We are.
0: And that's the example you're setting for our children.
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4: I'm Margaret Murchison. It's Tuesday, the 28th of July, 2026. And again, the month is almost gone. So if you have something pressing that has to be done before the end of the month, you better step to it. And remember, the downpours and steady rain over the last few days have put a dent in the drought, but have not been enough to ease our long-term dry conditions. Today, we are looking for highs in the low and mid-90s, storms later in the day with a severe threat, and then Wednesday, clearing and seasonable with highs in the upper 80s. Our next weather maker will bring heightened storm chances today. It is a front that taps into our heat and high humidity. So today there will likely be extra cloud cover and a few isolated showers before midday today. The chance for strong to severe storms, however, goes up after 5 or 6 p.m. and it comes in from Virginia. According to information from Sheriff Brian Estes, caught lacking one house, 45 guns, and 17 pounds of marijuana. Sound exciting? Well, agents with the Lee County Sheriff's Office Narcotics Division concluded an investigation by executing a search warrant at a residence located at 2401 Knob Hill Drive. As a result of the search, agents arrested Aiden Gray Williams, 23, and seized approximately 17 pounds of marijuana, $17,396 in cash, one fully automatic rifle equipped with an auto sear, and 44 additional firearms. Williams was charged with trafficking in marijuana, possession with intent to manufacture, sell, or deliver marijuana, maintaining a vehicle or dwelling or place for a controlled substance, possession of a machine gun, possession of marijuana paraphernalia. He was taken before Lee County Magistrate, who ordered that he be held without bail. Edward Lee McDougall, 38, was arrested by Sanford Police yesterday and charged with failure to appear at 2409 South Horner. Braxton Shan Foster, 33, arrested and charged with sexual battery at Weatherspoon Street. Society was a victim of a drug violation in the 1000 block of South Horner Boulevard at Short Street. Miguel Angel Chavez, 68, was a victim of a hit and run in the 2600 block of Lemon Springs Road at Fraser Drive. Lauren Quinn Turner, 33, a victim of motor vehicle theft on the 1100 block of Juniper Drive. An accident occurred on Lemon Springs Road at Fraser Drive. It involved unknown persons. Ida Paulette Hodges, 55, of Dunn, is charged with felony possessing a Schedule II controlled substance, which was methamphetamine, with the intent to manufacture, sell, and deliver the same, and maintaining a dwelling for keeping and selling a controlled substance, methamphetamine. Bond was not authorized due to Hodges already out on bond at the time of her arrest and due to a parole violation. She's being held in the Harnett County Jail. Tavares Duran McDougall, 37, is charged with felony attempted breaking or entering of a building, felony possessing a stolen motor vehicle, conspiring with Jose Antonio Cruz Latorre and another unknown male to commit felony attempted breaking and entering, and felony possessing a stolen motor vehicle, and felony possession of burglary tools. Bail was set at $10,000 secured. Patrick Joseph Kumara, 61, of Anger, charged with felony possessing methamphetamine, possessing drug paraphernalia, and felony probation violation. Bail was set at $105,000, secured. Jonathan Lee Matthews, 45, of Anger, charged with felony possessing methamphetamine, possessing drug paraphernalia, possessing stolen property, and committing misdemeanor larceny. Bond was not authorized due to Matthews out on bond at the time of his arrest. Jennifer Jean Wilson, 41, charged with felony possessing methamphetamine and possessing drug paraphernalia. Bail was set at $1,500, secured. Robert Gerard Hodges, 36, of Coates, charged with felony failing to register as a sex offender. Bond was set at $50,000, secured. John Wayne Bowden, 60, charged with felony possessing a Schedule II controlled substance and possessing drug paraphernalia. Bond was not authorized due to Bowden already out on bond at the time of his arrest. Michael Anthony Watson, 46, charged with felony selling a Schedule II controlled substance, crack cocaine, and felony possessing a Schedule II controlled substance, crack cocaine, with the intent to manufacture, sell, and deliver. Bond was not authorized due to Watson already out on bond at the time of his arrest. Police Department Officer C. Sinise is the charging officer. Watson was also charged with resisting a public officer. Casey Andrea Chalibowski, 42, of Lillington, is charged with felony possessing a Schedule II controlled substance. Bond was not authorized due to Chalibowski already out on bond at the time of his arrest. Grayson Blair Lane, 21, charged with felony possessing fentanyl. Bond was not authorized due to Lane already out on bond at the time of his arrest. Daniel Andre Semi Paps, 21, of Dunn, charged with felony fleeing to elude arrest with the motor vehicle. Bail set at $5,000, secured. Adriana Natalie Ramos, 31, is charged with felony possessing fentanyl, felony possessing a Schedule II controlled substance, and possession of drug paraphernalia. Bail was not authorized due to Ramos already out on bond at the time of her arrest. A Ford Mustang and a Dodge pickup truck collided in West End in Moore County Sunday afternoon. Emergency crews responded to the wreck on Seven Lakes Drive around 3:20 p.m. Witnesses say a Ford Mustang driver was traveling west on Seven Lakes Drive erratically. Witnesses also noted an eastbound Dodge pickup truck slowed and pulled off to the side to avoid the Mustang. Despite the effort, the Mustang allegedly still slammed into the Dodge pickup and took out a portion of a fence. Airbags were deployed on both vehicles, and the Mustang took extensive damage to its front end. There were two occupants in both vehicles, however, no one sustained life-threatening injuries. That section of road was closed while emergency crews worked to clear the scene. The Seven Lakes Fire Department, Moore County EMS, and Moore County Sheriff's Office responded to the wreck. In other news, the town of Carthage has terminated its water shortage restriction declaration as of 11 a.m. yesterday, following a fair amount of rain over the weekend. The voluntary restrictions were enacted at the Nix Creek Reservoir. One of the town's main water sources was approximately 35% down from normal levels. Speaking of water, water suppliers are testing for dioxin. Local water suppliers are testing for 1,4-dioxin after the North Carolina Department of Environmental Quality's Division of Water Resources reported a spill of the cancer-causing chemical into a tributary of the Cape Fear River. Test results could take several days, but if the contaminant is detected, last week's rainfall may have diluted it. Staff at Harnett Regional Water received notice from the North Carolina Division of Environmental Quality of a detection of 2,010 parts per billion of 1,4-dioxin in the discharge from the city of Asheboro's wastewater treatment plant. C.N. Bird, Assistant Director of Harnett Regional Water, said in response, our water treatment staff collected samples at the river intake to determine the concentration of 1,4-dioxin that may be present at our location. Laboratory results are typically available within 1 to 2 weeks. Harnett Regional Water, along with many other downstream water providers, has raised concerns for several years about 1,4-dioxin discharges into the Cape Fear River Basin. Regional discussions with NCDEQ regarding solutions to the

0: Festival. State officials advise water utilities to check for high amounts of 1,4 dioxin after the city of Ashboro Wastewater Treatment Plant reported the discharge of it into Haskett's Creek, which empties into the Deep River within the Cape Fear River Basin. Laura Olinas, Public Information Officer for the Division of Water Resources, said that they notified downstream water utilities of the elevated levels out of an abundance of caution so that drinking water systems could monitor and take appropriate actions. Any customer advisories would have to come from the utilities. At this point, she said, we do not have any advisories for our customers. We will continue to monitor the situation closely and provide updates if conditions change. The U.S. Environmental Protection Agency has categorized 1,4 dioxin as a likely human carcinogen or a substance that likely can cause cancer. It is an industrial chemical used for a variety of purposes and is a byproduct of certain plastics manufacturing processes. The Ashboro Wastewater Treatment Plant detected a concentration of 2,010 parts per billion of 1,4 dioxin in a sample collected July 10th. The North Carolina Department of Environmental Quality, using EPA toxicity calculations for lifetime exposure, has determined that the average monthly concentration of 1,4 dioxin in the Ashboro discharge safe for downstream water supplies is 22 parts per billion or less. These discharge levels are calculated using EPA's 1 in 1 million cancer risk level for 1,4 dioxin of 0.35 parts per billion, while also factoring in other considerations such as the amount of dilution in the receiving stream. These discharge levels are designed to limit the amount of 1,4 dioxin in the water supply to a level that will not result in more than one additional occurrence of cancer per 1 million people of average weight who drink 2 liters of this water per day over the course of a lifetime. Again, DWR has notified downstream utilities so they could conduct monitoring and take action to protect their supplies. More news after that.
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0: Did you know that an agriculture academy is coming to Harnett County? That's right. Central Carolina Community College and Harnett County Schools have partnered to begin the Harnett Agriculture Academy. CCCC President Dr. Lisa Chapman and HCS Superintendent Dr. L. Fleming signed the agreement February in a ceremony held at Triton High School in Irwin. The Academy works in conjunction with Career and College Promise, which provides seamless dual enrollment educational opportunities, tuition free for eligible North Carolina high school students in order to accelerate completion of college certificates, diplomas, and associate degrees that lead to college transfer or provide entry level job skills. Jessica Pounds will probably be in the studios with us soon to tell us more about this Agricultural Academy. For a look at sports, here's John.
4: All right. Thank you, Margaret. Well, it is getting closer and closer to college football time, and Wolfpack Nation will have a chance to get up and close and personal with the 2026 football squad and support one of the most loved events on the calendar as NC State football will host Meet the Pack and Victory Day in conjunction with Gigi's Playhouse on Sunday, August the 16th at Carter-Finley Stadium. Gates will open at 4 o'clock with autograph signing scheduled from 4 to 6. The team will be divided into offense and defense, with offensive positions signings taking place on the west side of the stadium and defensive positioning signings on the east side. Now, fans are permitted one personal item to be autographed per player. You may take a photo with an individual player, but fans must remain in front of the tables for all pictures. Now, during this time, the Fan Zone, located on the South Concourse, will be open with face

0: Painters, balloon artist, inflatables, and concessions will be available throughout. At 6:30, Victory Day with Gigi's Playhouse will begin. Gigi's Playhouse is a Down Syndrome Achievement Center in Raleigh. Victory Day gives cognitive and physically impaired young people an opportunity for their moment in the sun. Fans wishing to attend this event should enter Gate C to park in the west lot at Gate B to park in the east lot. So Gate C for the west lot, Gate B for the east lot. Stadium gates 4 and 7 will be open for fans to enter. Carter Finley Stadium, the football team, ask anyone in attendance to sit around the south tunnel to help cheer on the entrances. And for NC State, their season will start when they take on Virginia in the first game of the season. That game originally scheduled for Rio de Janeiro, but has now been moved to Virginia. So NC State will start their season on the road against Virginia. That will be at Scott Stadium on August the 29th. That'll be a 3:30 start for that game. And it is an in-conference matchup against Virginia. Well, Duke players have been participating in their media days, and they will be starting their season on September 5th against Tulane. That'll be a 3:30 start for the Blue Devils. And the Tar Heels will be starting their season against TCU, and their game is overseas, and it has remained overseas as the Tar Heels and the TCU Horned Frogs will be taking on each other in Dublin, Ireland at Aviva Stadium. That game will be on Saturday, August the 29th. That is 32 days away for the start of the UNC football season. Well, turning our attention to the NFL. And one of the stories being followed closely by fans and media all summer is running back Jonathan Brooks, who was a second-round pick in 2025 for the Carolina Panthers, as that storyline that has been followed so closely by fans and media all summer. Jonathan Brooks seemingly as healthy as he has ever been since entering the NFL after two ACL tears since 2024. The sports coming out of camp Reports coming out of camp are glowing as Brooks seems to have the burst and explosiveness that made him a second-round pick in the 2024 NFL draft. 2025 was a weird year for Chuba Hubbard. Injuries and lack of production have put some doubt in Panthers fans about whether he can recapture the 2024 volume, workload, and stats to return to a true running back number one status. Brooks, by the end of camp, will be the top storyline for the Panthers and will, at minimum, match Chuba Hubbard's snap count and will likely exceed it. And another early news coming out of the training camp or summer camp here for the Carolina Panthers is also Bryce Young, who this year is in critical importance for Bryce Young as he's entering year number four as the quarterback for the Panthers. As entering the most important year of his career, Young has more pressure than ever to perform. Not only is this because of the potential contract extension that is in play, but also the looming 2027 NFL draft class that is littered with talented quarterbacks. Young has continued to perform well under pressure, thriving in the clutch. The pressure is 24/7 for Young now, so he not only elevates in camp, but makes waves that will instill extreme confidence in his ability entering week number one, but not just local, but national media. So we'll see how things turn out for Jonathan Brooks, the running back with two ACL tears since 2024, and Bryce Young entering the most important year of his career. And if you want to follow the Carolina Panthers and Luke Kuechly's drive to the Hall of Fame, which, of course, the Panthers will be playing in the Hall of Fame game in honor of Luke Kuechly, you can follow on Panthers.com as they will be doing profiles of Luke Kuechly over the next couple of weeks. Right now, they have a profile of Luke Kuechly as he learned to watch film and how to win when he attended Xavier High School. And in other NFL news, Green Bay Packers president Ed Policy reiterated on Monday that the organization has no plans to sell the naming rights to its hallowed home. "We are not selling the naming rights to Lambeau Field," Policy said during Monday's Packers shareholder meeting at the stadium. "In today's pro sports landscape, it's rare that any facility doesn't have a corporate name attached to it. Only two current NFL stadiums don't feature purchased naming rights. That's Lambeau Field and Soldier Field, home of the Packers and the rival Chicago Bears, respectively. On Friday, when the team released its annual expense and revenues, the Packers reported an operating loss for the first time in a non-pandemic year since 1990's fiscal year, bringing in $753 million in revenue against $754 million in expenses. Policy on Friday pointed towards a $130 million increase in player costs when noting their high expenses, a total that can be partially explained by the acquisition of All-Pro edge rusher Micah Parsons, who received a four-year, $188 million contract upon arriving. As the NFL's salary cap continues to rise annually, the Packers are aware they'll need more revenue to keep up with the rest of the league. Naming rights are an easily sold commodity, often at a significant price. Such exorbitant offers have convinced even the staunchest stewards to sell their name of other similar venerated facilities. Earlier this year, owners of the baseball's Los Angeles Dodgers sold the rights to Dodger Stadium to Japanese clothing brand Uniqlo, renaming the legendary ballpark Uniqlo Field at Dodger Stadium for the sum, the Los Angeles Times reported, was worth more than $125 million. But for now, Lambeau Field will remain Lambeau Field. Turning our attention to the PGA Tour, as we're coming down to a serious stretch on the PGA Tour, with just one more week after the Rocket Classic before the FedEx Cup playoffs begin, the tour returns to Detroit, where there are plenty of notables both returning to action and making their debuts, including the latest winner on the PGA Tour, 21-year-old Jackson Koivun. The Detroit Golf Club will showcase its $16 million renovation for the first time, as a hearty overhaul was completed just in time for this year's tour event. Now, we'll take a look at the field during sports tomorrow. But to give you a little information about the course, Detroit Golf Club is a par 70, 7,328-yard course. A huge overhaul of the venerable club has resulted in plenty of changes as the PGA Tour returns this year. Most notably, the routing has shifted to a par 70, with number 7 and 17 now playing as 505 and 537-yard par 4s, respectively. Now, the 72-hole record is Tony Finau. The 18-hole record, Tony Finau had a 262 for the 72-hole record. The 18-hole record is 61 by Michael Thorbjornsson and Jake Knapp in 2025, and both did it during round two. Last time, 20-year-old Aldrich Potgieter won for the first time on the PGA Tour, defeating Max Gracerman and Chris Kirk in a playoff. Kirk was eliminated on the second playoff hole after making a bogey. Potgieter and Gracerman went back and forth before Potgieter rolled in a 17-foot birdie on the par 3 15th, the fifth extra frame. Potgieter, at 20 years old, 9 months and 16 days, was the sixth youngest winner on the tour over the last decade. Potgieter had 2-shot advantage heading into the final round and shot a 3-under 69. Gracerman and Kirk each shot a 67. And we were talking about just a few minutes ago, Jackson Koivun and his first win as a PGA professional came after just 3 PGA events as a professional. That led me to lead to find out how many tournaments did it take Tiger Woods to get his first win. Well, Tiger Woods won in his 5th start. Now, Jackson Koivun, he missed the cut in his first match and was top 10 in his second tournament, and before getting a win in his third tournament. Tiger Woods, in his first start, was the Greater Milwaukee Open. He finished a tie for 60th, so much like Jackson Koivun, who did miss the cut in his first event. Tiger did make the cut, but finished at the bottom of the field. His second start, the Canadian Open, finished tied for 11th, as Jackson Koivun, in his second start, finished in a tie for 10th. Tiger Woods, in his third start, finished a tie for 33rd at the BC Open. His fourth start was Quad City Classic, when he finished tied for 5th. And finally, Tiger Woods' first win during his fifth start at the Las Vegas Invitational, won his first PGA Tour title on October the 6th, 1996. Up next for NASCAR, well, they're going to take a hydration break this weekend, as the NASCAR Cup Series will be off this weekend before returning Sunday, August the 9th, for the Iowa Corn 350 powered by ethanol at Iowa Speedway in Newton, Iowa. It's 350 laps, 306.25 miles. Race coverage will be right here on GP as the Motor Racing Network returns to radio coverage for this Sunday, August the 9th race. Race time is 3:30. Our coverage will begin at 2:30. Denny Hamlin leading the points right now over 84 points over Tyler Reddick, followed by Ryan Blaney, Ty Gibbs, and Kosen Hosvar. And finally, one more NFL note. The son of Chiefs assistant coach Eric Bieniemy has been arrested and charged with the shooting of his mother, Mia Bieniemy, the wife of the Kansas City offensive coordinator, according to authorities in Virginia on Monday. The Loudoun County Sheriff's Office said deputies responded late Sunday to a shooting in Ashburn, Virginia, where the couple still had a home from Bieniemy's time coaching the Washington Commanders. They found the 57-year-old Mia Bieniemy with multiple gunshot wounds, and she was transported to a hospital where she was in stable condition yesterday. Elijah Zion Bieniemy, the 27-year-old son of the couple, was arrested early Monday in connection with the shooting. He has been charged with malicious wounding, use of a firearm in commission of a felony, and discharge of a firearm inside of a dwelling, and is being held without bond at the Loudoun County Adult Detention Center. Sheriff's Office said the investigation was ongoing. Eric Bieniemy was with the Chiefs at training camp in St. Joseph, Missouri, early Sunday. He was not present for Monday's workout involving rookies, quarterbacks, and a few veterans, which was closed to the public. For GP Sports, for Margaret Murchison and Sanford's number one news team, I'm John Mann. Margaret's mailbag in just a few minutes.
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12: Good morning. We're back again to complete this portion of the Swap Shop. One of my favorites. I'm sure it's your favorite, too. It's the mailbag. It is that time when we can listen to see what someone has told John, and he has dropped it in the mailbag, and now we can get it out, and we can also put some things in. So that's why it's a good part, and you don't have to pay. At any rate, if today is your birthday, happy birthday. May you have many, many more. If it's your anniversary or something good has happened to you, congratulations. If you're among the sick and shut in, we send you our prayers. Better days are ahead. And if you are a bereaved family, we send you our condolences. The rose still grows beyond the wall. For the rest of us, today is the first day of the rest of our lives. Let's make the most of it and remember to treat everyone you meet better than necessary, because everyone's fighting some type of battle. We're going to get right into our mailbag. We ask that you keep a notepad by the radio or telephone, so that if you hear something of interest, you can make that call and won't have to wait until I'm off the air. And we're going to kick it off this morning by reminding you that there is a desperate need for blood donations. That's right. For only the second time in history, the American Red Cross has declared a national blood crisis, and patients may already be feeling the impact. Donors are asked to act immediately to help save lives. 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Don't forget that car seat recall is still underway. Evenflow Company, Inc. is recalling certain Rio by Revolve 360 child seats in color variants Nantucket, Danvers, Chelsea, Holden, Brookline, and Lenox. Please refer to Evenflow's recall report for the specific models. In certain rear or forward-facing positions, the headrest may shift position during a crash. As such, these child seats fail to comply with the requirements of Federal Motor Vehicle Safety Standard number 213, Child Restraint Systems. A headrest that shifts unexpectedly may increase the risk of injury in a crash. The remedy for this recall is currently under development. Interim letters notifying owners of the safety risk are expected to be mailed August 17th. Additional letters will be sent once the remedy is available. Owners may contact Evenflow customer service at 1-800-233-5921. To find out specific information about a car seat, enter the car seat's brand name or model in the recall looking up tool. If your car seat is part of a recall, contact the manufacturer for additional details and remedy information. Save the date. 2026 61st Annual Art Show. Step out and step in and show out. October 10th through the 17th. And this is from the Brush and Palette Club. You can join us for an artistic journey exploring new paths and creating new footprints. A reminder, Habitat for Humanity of the Sanford area is a dedicated to building strength, stability, and self-reliance through affordable home ownership and critical home repair programs. Through partnerships with volunteers, donors, businesses, and qualified contractors, Habitat works to provide safe, decent, and affordable housing opportunities for families in Lee County and surrounding counties. Habitat for Humanity of the Sanford area invites qualified and experienced contractors to submit bids for upcoming construction and or repair projects. They are seeking reliable partners who share their commitment to quality workmanship, safety, accessibility, and improving housing conditions for local families. And you can go to the website and sign up to submit a bid. Okay, there will be a first Friday opening reception at Brick City Gallery on August 7th, held in cooperation with the Sanford Lions Club. The organizers have many fun things planned, which will make it worth putting on your calendar. Also, don't forget an art exhibit with a county fair theme is coming up with an opening reception Friday night, August 7th, 5 to 7 p.m. The featured artist of the month for July is Reggie Card. Lee County Agriculture Fair coming up, the best time of the year, and you can do online entry this time. And you can join the club. If you need studio space, they have it. Need a gallery to show and sell your art, they have it. Want to participate in a premiere annual art show, they also have that. Space is available. The Brush and Palette Club is pleased to offer studio space for rent to both members and the public. And let's see, I think we have a few other things we need to tell you about. Basket making with coil pine needles. And learn how to make a coiled pine needle basket in this unique workshop instructed by Jody Nash. The class is intended for beginners, but after you finish making your small basket, you will create a larger basket. The entire course is called over 3 sessions. So the next one, I believe, is maybe you finished the last one, was the maybe that was the 22nd. What's new at the Helping Hand Clinic? You can make a difference. Your support makes a difference in the lives of the medically uninsured and underinsured by providing them access to dignified medical, pharmaceutical, dental, vision, and mental health services. 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Together, we are proving that when health care and nutrition come together, healthier communities are possible. Behind every meal, grocery card, educational class, and wellness resource is a person whose life has been touched by your generosity. Helping Hand Clinic received a generous grant to start a Touchpoint Medical Clinic in Sampson County to fill the gap for uninsured patients. They will now be serving Lee, Harnett, and Sampson counties, and they are very excited about this opportunity to expand the services to those in need. On September 19th, the Helping Hands Clinic will be honoring the people who make it possible for Helping Hand Clinic to serve the most vulnerable in the community. 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Now also in Sampson County, you can join the group of dedicated volunteers and make a difference. If you are interested in volunteering at Helping Hand Clinic, contact them at 919-776-4359. And they are currently looking for a host for the next Moscato Monday. This is an intimate fundraising and networking event held in the comfort of your home or business and can be scheduled at your convenience on any Monday evening from 5:30 to 7:30. If you are interested in being a host, please call 776-603-4089 for more information. Okay, let's see. We've got quite a few things in our mailbag this morning. Teachers, are you looking for new support projects and opportunities to fund projects for your classroom? Well, Central Electric Membership Corporation is awarding up to $15,000 and Bright Ideas education grants to local education departments and K-12 classrooms for the 26-27 school year. Grant applications will be accepted through September 15th. Piggly Wiggly, down home, down the street, the meat people custom cutting fresh meats daily to your satisfaction. 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It's not too late to RSVP, 919-292-1508. 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Join us as we celebrate the one-year anniversary of the Samuel J. Wernham SECU Community Shelter. Want to give a door prize? Contact Linda and they will get it from you. Don't forget, the credit unions are collecting school supplies, and all 100 agencies in the 100 counties are doing this. We have two agencies in Lee County, one on Spring Lane and the other on Bragg Street. You can drop off your items anytime that the credit union is open. Last year, more than 19,000 school supply items were collected at the SECU branches, helping save North Carolina teachers and families an estimated $59,000 in classroom expenses. While all new school supplies drive donations are appreciated, most needed items include paper of all types, pencils and pens, markers and crayons, dry erase markers, spiral notebooks, sanitizing wipes, and tissues. Dashing a night out next Tuesday, August 4th, 5 to 8. And Fair Promise AME Zion Church at 712 Wall Street will be giving out 150 free book bags filled with school supplies. Please note that a parent must be present with the children so that they can be served. Upon arrival, parent must obtain a free ticket from the ticket booth for the child's free book bag. If a parent has two children, then he or she will get a ticket for each child. There have been many activities and events going on in Sanford, and even some events in the county hosted by the Sheriff's Department for National Night Out, and many school supplies and book bags will be given out to these children. And don't forget, on August 1st, Saturday, Let's Do It Again Foundation will be hosting their back-to-school event for children all over the county. Free book bags, food, music, games, contests. It's great. If you have questions, contact Jeanette Peace, who is the executive director, and better still, just go. I think it starts at 11 o'clock. You don't want to miss it. Are you in the market for some good transportation? Then you need to see my friend Javier Ventura at JB Auto Sales and Repair on South Horner Boulevard, right across the highway from the historic Lee County Courthouse. 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

0: right. Thank you, Margaret, for the mailbag. Margaret returns at 12:05 for all the latest here in Central North Carolina. And it is time for us to get you updated on national and international stories. So we're going to go ahead and do that. And then we'll be back in a few minutes to get to more of your phone calls. Or at least we'll open up the phone lines again. If you'd like to sell something, let us know about it. If there's any items you're looking for, let us know about that. Or if you have a event coming up with a nonprofit, like a church, let us know, and we will put the word out for you. Right now, as we close out this hour, it is 81 degrees, and the wind's coming out of the southwest at 8 miles per hour. Swap Shop time is 11 o'clock.
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3: I'm Dan Warren. Our top story. Memorial services are being held in Washington today for the late Senator Lindsey Graham. Lisa Dwyer has the details.
4: Senator Lindsey Graham, who rose to become one of the more influential politicians in the United States, will be eulogized in Washington. Graham's remains will arrive at the U.S. Capitol, where the Republicans served for more than 30 years. Later, a funeral service will be held at the Washington National Cathedral, where President Donald Trump is expected to make remarks. It's the start of 2 days of services, with burial Wednesday in his home state of South Carolina. The late senator's sister, Darlene Graham, was sworn in as the interim appointee after his death to serve out the rest of his term.
5: So help you God.
6: I do.
5: Congratulations.
6: Thank you.
4: And is running for the nomination. Today is also the deadline to file for the special GOP primary on August 11th to fill Graham's spot. There are at least 10 Republican candidates running. I'm Lisa Dwyer.
3: Meanwhile, police in Seattle are searching for at least one outstanding suspect involved in Sunday's deadly food festival gunfight. Jennifer King has more.
7: A 15-year-old is one of the suspects in a shootout during a food festival in Seattle this weekend that killed three people and injured four others, including a 2-year-old. A judge ordered the teen held for investigation of firearms violations and first-degree assault. According to court documents, police now believe there were at least three suspects involved. The teen, an acquaintance who died at the scene, and at least one other unknown person, which they had not mentioned in their midday news conference. Seattle Mayor Katie Wilson.
8: While the police department continues their investigations, we cannot let up on implementing a multi-pronged gun violence strategy. We know that gun violence can be prevented.
7: Food vendors like Adam Lombardo were allowed to return Monday to collect their equipment.
9: It's really sad because you think that three innocent people aren't getting up with their families.
7: I'm Jennifer King.
3: Elsewhere, authorities in the Caribbean are searching for a North Carolina mother who disappeared while on vacation in Grenada. Michelle Anderson has more.
10: Local police say 44-year-old Elizabeth Waddell was last seen heading out for a swim near Grand Anse Beach in St. George's. Her family and husband have traveled to the island to assist search teams, while investigators ask anyone with information to contact law enforcement.
3: I'm Dan Warren, and this is Radio Network News.
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17: Now your weather for Sanford and surrounding areas. Today we'll have a 60% chance of showers and thunderstorms, partly sunny with a high near 92 degrees. Tonight we'll have a chance of showers and thunderstorms before 2 a.m., mostly cloudy with lows at around 69 degrees. Wednesday will be sunny with a high near 89 degrees and a northwest wind at around 5 to 8 miles per hour. And for Wednesday night, we'll have clear skies with lows at around 65 degrees. That's your forecast. I'm meteorologist Tricia Cook.
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Welcome back into the Swap Shop, hour number four, starting off right now. And if you'd like to get in, give us a call here at 919-775-1050, and we'll get your items on the air. 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And in the headlines this morning, five foreign climbers believed to be from Bosnia have been found dead on Mount Elbrus, Russia's highest mountain. The group of seven climbers became separated and strayed from their route on July the 24th as weather conditions deteriorated rapidly. Two climbers from the group survived the ordeal and were rescued. Authorities recovered the bodies and are continuing their investigation into what caused the group to lose their way. Mountaineering accidents on Elbrus are not uncommon, particularly during severe weather changes at high altitude. So certainly sad news coming out of Russia about these Bosnia climbers. And mark August the 12th on your calendar. I haven't seen anything about this until this morning, but you may want to put August 12th on your calendar. It is not often that we get a chance to experience three major celestial events on the exact same day. On August the 12th, a rare parade of six planets will be visible before sunrise: Mercury, Mars, Jupiter, Uranus, Saturn, and Neptune will all lined up across the morning sky. The only planet that we will not get to see will be Venus. Subsequently, there will be a spectacular total solar eclipse that will be visible in much of the northern hemisphere. And after the sun goes down, the heavens will be teeming with shooting stars during the Perseid meteor shower. It truly will be one of the most memorable days that astronomers have experienced in a long time. And it is exceptionally rare for such planetary parade to occur on the date of a total solar eclipse. But that's precisely what we'll get to experience on August the 12th, as six planets, Jupiter, Mercury, Mars, Uranus, Saturn, and Neptune, will appear in the morning sky before sunrise. But this doesn't mean all six will be easy to see with the naked eye. Mars and Saturn will be the easiest targets. Mercury will be low, but possibly to catch with a clear horizon. Jupiter will sit even lower than Mercury. Uranus will require binoculars, and Neptune will need a telescope. That will be a truly remarkable sight. Now, later on August the 12th, much of the northern hemisphere will have an opportunity to witness a total solar eclipse, as a total solar eclipse will sweep across Greenland, Iceland, northern Russia, the Atlantic Ocean, Spain, and a small corner of Portugal. Many other places in the northern hemisphere will experience a partial solar eclipse that day, including parts of the northern U.S., from Alaska to North Carolina, most of Canada, much of Europe, and northwestern Africa. For many along the western part of the eclipse path, in mainland Europe and Africa, the sun will set while it's still partially eclipsed, creating an opportunity to see a sunset eclipse. All right, so we're not going to get the total eclipse here in North Carolina, but we will get a partial eclipse, and we will have a chance to see those planets in the morning time, as well as a meteor shower after sunset. So mark your calendars for August the 12th. Sounds like an exciting astronomical day. Okay, we got our phone lines back open here on Super Hits WWGP. Glad to have you along with us this morning. And we hope that the rest of your morning and the rest of your day, the better half of your day, goes very well. Okay, well, we have not had a chance to go over the emails that we have in earlier, or we've had in for this week. We did go over one of those emails a little bit earlier. Let's go over a couple of more of these emails. The Jazzy Select Motorized Power Wheelchair in good working condition runs and drives well. The only issue is that the padding on one armrest is cracked and would need to be replaced if desired. Now, this is a cosmetic issue. It does not affect the operation of the wheelchair. Now, if you are interested in pricing and additional details, please contact this number and leave a message if they do not answer at 919-895-0493. Again, that's 919-895-0493. And yesterday we heard about the free Golden Retriever puppies to Forever Home due to relocating. One male, one female. Text to this number, 352-533-2411. Again, that's 352-533-2411.
And finally, a part of my childhood is up for sale by email, as this is something that my aunt and her husband are selling. And this would have been the vehicle I went to go see the movie Jaws in. 1972 Triumph TR6, one owner since 1974, 152,000 miles on the vehicle, emerald green, engine rebuilt at 109,000 miles. Other improvements include U-joint and front-end bushings at time of rebuild, stainless steel exhaust pipes, gear reduction starter, electronic ignition, and solid cherry dashboard. If you are interested in learning more about the 1972 Triumph TR6, and I was looking online for these, there's not a whole lot of them out there, and some of them look pretty rough. Phone number 919-621-7728. Again, that's 919-621-7728. And again, with something like this, it may not be something you're interested in, but you may know somebody who collects classic cars and may be interested in the European two-seater convertibles. If you do, pass along the phone number, 919-621-7728. And as I mentioned yesterday, I didn't ask this question. I probably could send him a text whether or not you can just jump in the car and drive it away right now or not. I believe it is generally has been running over the last 20 years, as I know that my aunt's husband used to drive it to work. And as of recent years, they have not been using it very much. So they decided that they're going to put it up for sale. And once again, it's been in her family since 1974, after she was a recent graduate from Baylor University. Now, her husband, Vietnam vet, civil engineer with a degree from NC State University, and he's somebody who keeps very good records. So if you want a vehicle with a great records and all the information, you'll be able to get it with this particular vehicle. Matter of fact, I can remember not long after they were married, my brother and me and my aunt's husband, who I call my uncle, though not blood-related uncle, we were driving to Texas for Christmas. And we were riding in his car, and every time we stopped, he wrote down the mileage, the price of the gasoline he bought, the number of gallons of gasoline he got, and would do that at each of the particular stops so that he could figure out his gas mileage. So I can tell you, as a civil engineer, as he is a civil engineer, someone who keeps up with things very, very diligently. All right, so the 72 Triumph TR6, if you're interested, 919-621-7728. Again, that's 919-621-7728. And a very young John, along with the child of the person she was dating at the time, who was from Scotland. And I would hang around, chummed around with his son a little bit for a couple of years, Kingsley. So it would be the vehicle that me and Kingsley went to go see Jaws in, if you are interested in a piece of history. All right, 919-621-7728 is the number to call. Our number here, 919-775-1050. 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And we also want to remind you to keep up with our social media, Facebook, which now we're just kind of getting kicked off the ground, but our Facebook page, WWGP 95.1 FM and AM 1050.
And also, our sister station, WFJA, their Facebook page, WFJA FM, Central Carolina's Classic Hits. All right, it's now 17 minutes after 11 o'clock here on the Swap Shop. We'll go over some of the items that were called in earlier in the program here in just a few minutes, but let's see if we can't get to an offbeat news story, as we have not gotten to many of those today. And we have not gotten to the teen lifeguard yet. And this is one of those kind of flip situation where I have seen the video before I've read the article. And this is a truly amazing video. You probably want to get a chance to go see this. You'll probably have an opportunity to see it on the news this evening or one of the entertainment programs, as a frantic rescue unfolded at a Santa Cruz beach when a child was swept into powerful tsunami-like waves, prompting a teenage lifeguard to dive into the life-threatening surf. The lifeguard, who witnesses said carried out one of the most heroic rescues they had ever seen, was identified as just a 16-year-old high school student, according to local outlet NBC Bay Area. A woman who claimed to be the teenager's mother said on social media that the lifeguard's name is Ryder. Now, the young child Ryder rescued is believed to be about 10 years old. Okay, now I'm confused. I think so many of these stories now are written by AI, it can get very confusing at times. The lifeguard, who witnesses said carried out one of the most heroic rescues they had ever seen, was identified as just a 16-year-old high school student, according to a local outlet, NBC Bay Area. A woman who claimed to be the teenager's mother said on social media that the lifeguard's name is Ryder. And then the very next sentence, the young child Ryder rescued is believed to be 10 years old. So I don't know how Ryder can be the 16-year-old. And maybe Ryder is the 16-year-old lifeguard and happened to save a 10-year-old named Ryder as well. Now, video capturing the terrifying rescue shows multiple beachgoers along with a second lifeguard trying to enter the water. Many appeared to be quickly overwhelmed as the massive waves engulfed everyone. And this goes on for quite a few minutes. And this view that I'm seeing is a little bit is better than what I was watching on my phone a little bit earlier. This has got kind of zoomed in. And the 16-year-old's just got this kid who does look like he's wearing a life vest in his arms. And he's got a tight grip on him and holding him up. And I bet that life vest is probably what ended up helping to save his life, as I don't see the lifeguard at any point in the video ever letting go. But we'll continue on here. Vander Dusen says it caught a lot of people off guard who filmed the video, said unfortunately this young man was overwhelmed and swept out in just a moment's time. In the video, the 16-year-old lifeguard was seen diving into the water and battling powerful swells to bring the child back to shore. Wave after wave, Ryder appeared to strategically gulp air before ducking beneath each crashing breaker. He would then emerge each time, still gripping tightly to the child. As the pair kept getting swallowed by the waves, multiple beachgoers attempted to help, often without success. The lifeguard ultimately pulled the boy onto shore. The child was reunited with his family and was evaluated by paramedics. Witnesses commenting on the video said the struggle against the waves lasted much longer than the footage shows, adding that Ryder never let go of the child despite the relentless surf. Ryder's mother thanks supporters for the outpouring.

I mean, old enough to serve. She also argued that lifeguards should be recognized as first responders because of the dangerous surf conditions they face along the Santa Cruz coastline. Well, I can tell you, I have not seen anything much more heroic than that 16-year-old battling these waves. And I can tell you, the waves going back into the ocean were coming back with such force, it was all he could do, the 16-year-old, was to hold on to that 10-year-old. And then as soon as that wave went back out, the return of the wave goes back out into the ocean, the next huge wave comes in. And then you also have waves coming not directly from the ocean, but from side to side as well. Quite a heroic thing, to say the least. And gaining recognition from many different folks. And matter of fact, one of the president's sons, Eric Trump, calls for the 16-year-old lifeguard who rescued the boy from the violent California waves to be given the highest civilian honor. And certainly you can just do a quick search on that. As Eric Trump posted to the rescue video with praise, he says, "Give this 16-year-old lifeguard the highest civilian honor. This is truly the best of America. Well done," he said. All right, so you can certainly find that online if that is something that may interest you. Let's go ahead and take a look at July birthdays, July 28th birthdays. And if you're celebrating a birthday during the month of July, let us know about it so that we can give you a chance to win a birthday cake from Piggly Wiggly. All right, soccer player Harry Kane celebrating a birthday today. He is now 33 years old. Also on the birthday list, Adrian Bronner is 37 years old today. He's a boxer. Soulja Boy, the rapper, is celebrating his 36th birthday today. Actress Lori Loughlin celebrating her 62nd birthday today. Entrepreneur Dana White is now 57 years old. Terry Fox, the runner, was born on this day, July the 28th, 1958. He passed away June the 28th, 1981, at the age of 22. Canadian runner and health activist, while battling osteosarcoma, he attempted to run across Canada on a prosthetic leg to raise funds for cancer research. Now, former NBA star Steve Nash, who was inspired by Fox as a child, directed a 2010 documentary called Into the Wind, which chronicles Fox's run. All right, actor Stephen Boldman celebrating his 34th birthday today. Also on the birthday list, voice actor Peter Cullen is 85 years old, popular voice actor, best known for bringing life to the character of Optimus Prime on the animated series The Transformers. And continuing down the list of birthdays for today, I think we're getting close to the bottom of the list. Actor John David Washington celebrating his 42nd birthday, and that's going to be it for birthdays for this day, July the 28th. If you'd like to get a birthday on, be sure to give us a call here, 919-775-1050, and you can submit a birthday. It doesn't have to be your birthday. Now, we also have a way for you to submit your birthday online. You just go to our website, wwgpradio.com, click on the contest tab. And for the month of July, if your birthday is in the month of July, you can fill that out. Now, remember, we need to have you fill that out no later than the 30th of July, because we got to get all the names together when we spin the big wheel on Friday. So make sure that you have your entries in no later than the 30th or this Thursday. But we do not have a way for you to submit other people's birthdays online. We may have that in the future. But right now, you can submit your own birthday, and hopefully that will allow us to get more people to submit their birthdays, because I know a lot of people are at work during the swap shop and they may not get a chance to. This way,
at your own convenience, you can go online and submit your own birthday. And I know some people may be a little shy about submitting their own birthday, too. So if you would like to just go online, you can do it that way and get a chance to win a birthday cake from Piggly Wiggly. Our first time out of this hour.

0: We're coming up in just a few minutes, but right now we do have a call. So let's go ahead and put on the next call. Welcome into the Swap Shop. Good morning. You're on the air.
1: I want to put somebody's birthday on that I love a whole lot besides Jesus.
0: All right. Who's that?
1: Donna.
0: Okay. I was hoping it was going to be Donna. I wouldn't been a little surprised if it had been somebody else.
1: Yeah, she wants to hear a Johnny Rivers song.
0: A Johnny Rivers song.
1: A pretty Johnny Rivers song. You pick it out, buddy.
0: All right, we'll see. We'll get that on as our last song today because I have one other request I got to get on before that. And I did not get to KC, but I did get to KC this morning. Hopefully you were listening.
1: I didn't get a chance, man. I mean, I got a lot going on right now, John. I got back that dentist session. I'm all swollen up again. I ain't studying nothing but stopping my head from hurting.
0: Okay. Well, sorry that was not a comfortable experience, but I guess as we go to the dentist, we know it's not going to generally be a comfortable experience.
1: Yeah, but we would get that on for, buddy, and I appreciate it.
0: All right, and Donna's birthday is today?
1: Yep, today.
0: All right, well, we'll get that in a Johnny Rivers song.
1: Okay, then, buddy, I'll tell it'll be the last song.
0: All right, take care.
1: Bye-bye.
0: All right, Dan.
1: That'd be about a quarter to one more time. I got about 22.
0: All right. Thank you there, Hootie. And I know going to the dentist is never really a particularly fun experience, especially if you have to have a lot of work done. But we want to take a moment to wish Donna Moser a happy birthday today. And we'll get a Johnny Rivers song on as our final song for the day. I got Merle Haggard and One Day at a Time coming up next. Let's go ahead and get to our next call. Welcome into the Swap Shop. You're on the air.
2: Yes, I have a birthday I want to put on there. My brother, Phil Oakley.
0: Phil Oakley, okay. And when is Phil's birthday?
2: Phil is July 1st.
0: July 1st, okay.
2: First. Yeah.
0: All right, and we'll wish Phil a happy birthday. Do you want to leave a phone number in case he wins the birthday cake? Yeah. I can call you up and let you know.
2: Yeah, I can just leave my number. It's 919-353-0743.
0: All right. And Phil's your brother?
2: Bill. Yeah, Bill Oakley.
0: Bill. Okay. I'm sorry. I misheard you. I thought I heard Phil. Bill Oakley. Okay. And, well, I hope your brother, Bill, had a happy birthday back on July 1st, and I'll give you a call if he wins that cake.
2: I appreciate it, John. Have a blessed day, buddy.
0: You too. Thank you. I appreciate you calling in and putting your brother, Bill Oakley's birthday up there on the big wheel, which we will spin on the 31st of July and give away a birthday cake to one of our birthdays for the month of July. All right, we are getting close to having to take our first time out of this hour. Before we do, let's encourage you to get over to B&B Market, a country store right here in the city. The place to go in Sanford when you're looking for fresh field-grown produce. Now, they've been in business over 60 years now, serving our community. 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Make a great gift idea. They also have gift certificates. Those also make a great gift idea, but I also suggest you just go ahead and get the gift basket put up and then put a gift certificate in the gift basket. They take debit, credit, and EBT cards. They also take cash money. Do want to remind you that they are currently offering their filter cell, and that is for your HVAC filters. But it is for the interior of your home, you know, the filter you have on the interior of your home. Give them a call to see if they have the size you want, and you can take advantage of the filter cell. Now, their phone number is 919-292-0933. Again, 919-292-0933. You can also find B&B Market on Facebook. 1407 South Horner Boulevard is the address, right across from the Lee County Courthouse. 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Remember, they make duplicate house keys, too. So if you do need to get a duplicate house key, it can't be any easier than just going to B&B Market, where you park right by the front door, take two steps in, and you're right there to where they make the duplicate house keys. You don't have to, like, travel 100 yards across the parking lot. than walk into a store that's got 1,000 people in it and work your way back to the back of the store another 100 yards away just to get a duplicate key. Just head over to B&B Market, a country store in the city, right across from Lee County Courthouse, 1407 South Horner Boulevard. It's the place to go when you're looking for fresh, field-grown produce here in Sanford. All right, that's going to take us up to a timeout, so we're going to go ahead and take the timeout, then we'll be back in a few minutes to get more of your calls in. 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

0: right, welcome back into the Swap Shop, and it is now 38 minutes after 11 o'clock. Merle Haggard, one day at a time, by request. Thank you for your request this morning. It is now 83 degrees outside, with winds coming out of the southwest at 10 miles per hour. And traffic conditions continuing to move just fine throughout central North Carolina, but rain is starting to bear down on us. It looks like that rain will probably be here a little bit earlier than they said. Now, the rain is coming in from Virginia and the mountains of Virginia and sliding to the southeast. We already have some showers just off to the north of Raleigh. Once again, this is going to be kind of near over the Falls Lake area, which is good news, as the Falls Lake has added quite a bit of water, I think about 2 feet of water over the last week, and it looks like they're about to add a lot more water because we have very, very heavy rain extending in from Virginia down into North Carolina. Greensboro already in the rain, looks like moving into the Burlington area and Graham. And then when you get a little bit further to the south, which is going to be a little bit more where we're lined up at, those rain showers are just now starting to move into Asheboro. They have already well into High Point and Winston-Salem. And so that's the area of rain that we are watching. Now, there is kind of two areas of rain. There's an area to the east, which extends all the way to about I-95 right along the Virginia-North Carolina line. So further north you go, the further to the east the rain is. And then there's a very well-defined line where this rain is coming in from the Greensboro area. But then there's kind of a V in this rain system. So you get kind of a little bit of a break and then some more rain in the other part of the system here. And this is producing some dark reds back into Virginia. This is going to be to the north and east of Bristol and to the south and west of Blacksburg. And basically due north from Lenoir, if you're familiar with those particular locations. And we'll watch that all kind of continue to slide down towards us. Some of these storms could become severe today. The National Weather Service has issued a hazardous weather outlook today, saying there is a slight level 2 of 5 risk for severe weather. Primarily this afternoon and evening, the greatest threat will come from damaging straight-line winds, although a brief tornado or two is also possible in addition to the possibility of some large hail. So we encourage everybody to be careful if you're going to have to be outside this afternoon. All right, let's get you the answer to the impossible question for today. We had a couple of guesses. But let's give you the answer they were looking for. Now we have 14% of the people say, 14% of people say, 14% of people always do this at a restaurant. What do you think that was? Now we had a couple of guesses early this morning. We had go to the restroom was an IQ guess, which if you see on our Swap Shop listing, an IQ guess is an impossible question guess. Another guess we had this morning was ask a blessing. And I think both of those probably good answers. And as a matter of fact, that percentages may be a little bit higher than 14%. But I can say that I do this certainly when I think about it. I can't say that I do it 100% of the time. And we mentioned that this had nothing to do with food. So the answer to the question is 14% of people always do this at a restaurant. Wipe their silverware. Get your napkin out, polish up your silverware a little bit, make sure there's no chunks of food from the last person still on the fork. And not only that, my first paying job. I guess maybe if I thought about it, I think I mowed some lawns beforehand, but my first regular like job where I was paid by the hour, I washed dishes at a summer camp. And I had the pleasure of being the person to load the big dishwasher and unload the dishwasher where the cups and silverware came out with such heat that it felt like it was burning my fingerprints off as I was pulling the tray out, trying to pull the glassware out and get it stacked elsewhere. Also, I had to do the pots and pans. And I learned that the pots and pans had to be completely or stainless steel And when I was finished with the pots and pans, there had to be no black marks on the pots and pans whatsoever. It had to be nothing but the stainless steel color. We used Bon Ami, I can remember, because I grew up using Comet. I think Ajax also, what do you call that stuff? I can't even know what you call Comet right now, but those Bon Ami was the product we used, and that also would be very, very difficult to deal with. All right, especially I think I was 15 or 16 years old at the time. All right, let's go ahead and get one more call on. We only have about 60 seconds, waiting to the very last moment to get in. Let's get one more call in. Welcome into the Swap Shop. You're on the air.
1: Brother John, how you doing, man?
0: Doing all right. How you doing today?
1: Well, I'll tell you. You ever remember One Flew Over the Cuckoo's Nest, the movie?
0: Yes. I was pretty young when it came out. I think I've seen it once since then. But I've
1: seen it once. Nurse Ratched. Well, I'm having to play Nurse Ratched.
0: Are you Nurse Ratched?
1: Yeah, my beautiful wife Deborah had surgery the 13th of July. They're fusing 4 vertebrae in her neck.
0: Oh.
1: And she's in pain, hurting, and it's been a rough ride. Poor thing. And anybody out there, eat healthy. Please do not smoke. She has low bone density, and I think a lot of that caused that. So the work that they've done, they're going to have to go back in September and do over and do the back of her neck. Mm. And that'd be for stability, but because they don't think what they've got right now is going to hold long term.
0: Oh,
1: so please, please eat healthy. Do not smoke.
0: Well, I think that's a good message to pass out to everybody. And there's really don't see.
1: Don't have a rough ride.
0: Yeah. Yeah. I think that's a good message that can be repeated, and I appreciate you reminding folks.
1: Yep, she's doing, you had to go back x-rays in August, end of August, and then she goes back, does her surgery again in September, and then November they're going to redo, check everything, make sure everything's good, but she's got a rough haul, so rest in peace.
0: All right, well, I'm sorry to hear that, but I appreciate your message this morning, and...
1: yes, sir.
0: We'll ask our listeners to keep Deborah in her prayers.
1: Well, thank you. Thank you, Brother John. You take care and have a great day.
0: You too, and I appreciate your message this morning. Thank you for calling in, and good message to all, especially for any of our younger listeners out there. Best never to start smoking. It is 46 minutes after 11 o'clock and 82 degrees outside. Winds coming out of the southwest at 10 miles per hour. We do have a heat index now of 86, and we're going to take our final time out here and do that, and then we'll be back in just a few minutes to get ready to close things out. And let's at least let you know one thing happened on this date in history. And let's see here. Why don't we do something out of the world of... music. 1973. 600,000 people attend the Summer Jam Rock Festival featuring the Grateful Dead, the band, the Allman Brothers Band at Watkins Glen, New York. At the time, the largest ever audience at a pop festival. And I have a feeling there haven't been a lot bigger ones other than that. We'll be back in a few minutes to close things out.
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0: All right, for Donna Moser this morning from Hootie, Johnny Rivers, Baby, I Need Your Love. All right, well, it's been a fun morning this morning with you. Glad to be here and glad to be back with you again tomorrow morning. Let's look at gas and oil prices before we wrap up today. Crude oil down 4.25% to some drop of $3.50 a barrel. Crude oil trading at $79.05 a barrel, so below $80 now. Gasoline down about 0.25 percentage point, but don't get too excited about that. That works out to a little bit less than one penny. Gasoline is at $3.31 per gallon of gasoline. Well, that's going to do it for today. We'll be back with you again tomorrow as we wrap things up. It's 83 degrees outside, winds out of the south at 10 miles per hour, and it feels like 87 degrees. My name's John Mann. As always, my pleasure, privilege, and honor to take your phone calls. Be better.
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These announcements are presented to you by Bridges Cameron Funeral Home, 600 West Main Street in Jonesboro, as a service to the community. Here are the calling and service hours for area citizens and their relatives.

Dorothy Lee Smith King, 88, of Broadway, passed away on Sunday, July the 26th, surrounded by her family. She was born in Lee County on November the 2nd, 1937, to the late John Alton Smith and Mary Elizabeth Allen Smith. In addition to her parents, she was preceded in death by daughter Donna Lynn Beasley and son Ja Beasley, and siblings Margie Smith Jones, Francis Edmonds, and John Alton Smith Jr. Dorothy is survived by her loving husband of 52 years, James, daughter Pam Beasley of Broadway, grandchildren Misty Womack, Ryan Waddell, Ben Barnes, and Josh Barnes, and seven great-grandchildren, Jalen Waddell, Ava Waddell, Memphis Barnes, Jackson Barnes, Adam Barnes, Porter Barnes, and Theo Barnes. She had a special calling to care for people, especially those living with dementia. Her patience, gentle spirit, and genuine compassion brought comfort and dignity to countless individuals and their families during some of life's most difficult moments. Caring for others was never just a job, it was her life's passion. And a reflection on her generous heart, her greatest joy, however, was her family. She also deeply loved her community. Dorothy never met a stranger and had an incredible gift for making everyone feel welcome. Simply put, she loved to love people. Her kindness touched lives wherever she went. A graveside service will be conducted Thursday, July the 30th at 11 a.m. at Matthew Smith Cemetery on Main Street in Broadway, with Chaplain Sam Garris officiating. Friends are welcome at the family home. 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Oneida Spivey Dickens, 90, of Youngsville, formerly of Sanford, passed away Sunday, July the 26th at her daughter Glenda's home. She was born in Lee County on May the 6th, 1936, to the late Hoyle Gunner Spivey and Alice Oneida Watson Spivey. In addition to her parents, she was preceded in death by her husband, James Glenn Dickens, an infant daughter, Alice Elaine Dickens, and brother, William Graydon Spivey. She is survived by her daughter, Glenda Dickens Snotherly, and husband, the Reverend Dr. William Wellington Snotherly Jr., or Bill, of Youngsville. Grandchildren William Wellington, or Will, Snotherly III, and wife Victoria. Joshua Glenn Snotherly, or Josh, and wife Sarah, and great-grandchildren Cora and Mabel Smotherly. Oneida graduated from Sanford Business College and worked over 20 years for Seymour and Seymour Law Firm. She was a lifelong member of Shallow Well Church and cherished her family, faith, and friends above all else. She and her late husband enjoyed visiting the mountains. The funeral service will be held on Thursday, July the 30th at 11 a.m. at Shallow Well Church, with Dr. Eric Burmall officiating. Burial will follow in the church cemetery, with Reverend Donnie Thompson and Dr. Bill Snotherly officiating. The family will receive friends following the service in the church fellowship hall. Arrangements are by Bridges Cameron Funeral Home, and condolences may be made at bridgescameronfuneralhome.com.

0: 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These announcements are heard Monday through Saturday at 11:55 a.m. and on Sunday at 9:55 a.m.
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3: I'm Zaria Holloman. Our top story, memorial services are being held in Washington today for the late Senator Lindsey Graham. Michelle Anderson has the details.
4: Senator Lindsey Graham, the man who rose to become one of the more influential politicians in the United States, will be eulogized in Washington. Graham's remains arrived Tuesday at the U.S. Capitol, where the Republican served for more than 30 years as an indefatigable dealmaker. His flag-draped casket was carried inside by an armed forces team in recognition of his military service. Later, a funeral service will be held at Washington National Cathedral. President Donald Trump is expected to deliver remarks at the cathedral ceremony, and Israel's Benjamin Netanyahu and Ukraine's Volodymyr Zelensky are planning to attend. It's the start of 2 days of services, with burial Wednesday in his home state of South Carolina.
3: Before attending Lindsey Graham's memorial service, President Trump sits with Israeli Prime Minister Benjamin Netanyahu for the first time since the Iran war began and hopes to ease the strained relationship between the two. Michelle Anderson reports.
4: Israeli Prime Minister Benjamin Netanyahu's meeting with President Donald Trump is the first since the two leaders launched a joint war against Iran and a chance for Netanyahu to smooth out strains in their relationship. The two leaders also plan to discuss the framework agreement the U.S. and Israel signed with Lebanon over the Israel-Hezbollah war and the expansion of the Abraham Accords.
3: Another meeting for the White House as Ukrainian President Zelensky visits President Trump at the White House before Graham's funeral, seeking cooperation with the U.S., Sharon Chapman reports.
5: President Donald Trump and Ukrainian President Zelensky are meeting at the White House. Zelensky says his priority is anti-ballistic defense and strategic cooperation with America as his country defends itself against Russia's attacks. This is the second meeting between Trump and Zelensky this month and comes ahead of the funeral of Republican South Carolina Senator Lindsey Graham, who visited Ukraine and secured an agreement on Russia sanctions.
3: The All-American Gate, Fort Bragg's busiest entrance, closed Monday at 5 a.m., launching a two-year construction project to repair the aging Gruber Road Bridge and the All-American Freeway. The closure is forcing thousands of drivers to find alternative routes to work, rerouting daily traffic through other gates, and impacting local businesses along the detour. Traffic will now be diverted to six other gates, including Rock Merritt Avenue, Honeycutt Road, Butner Road, Canopy Lane, R. Miller Street, and Yadkin Road. Officials urge drivers to plan for longer commutes and heavier congestion at these alternative entrances. I'm Zaria Holloman, and this is Radio Network News.
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12: Now your weather for Sanford and surrounding areas. Today we'll have a 60% chance of showers and thunderstorms, partly sunny with a high near 92 degrees. Tonight we'll have a chance of showers and thunderstorms before 2 a.m., mostly cloudy with lows at around 69 degrees. Wednesday will be sunny with a high near 89 degrees and a northwest wind at around 5 to 8 miles per hour. And for Wednesday night, we'll have clear skies with lows at around 65 degrees. That's your forecast. I'm meteorologist Tricia Cook.
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1: Good afternoon. I'm Margaret Murchison with the Noon News, brought to you Monday through Friday at this time by Central Electric Membership Corporation, a Touchdown Energy cooperative.
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1: And now the news. Well, the rain is on the way. We don't have any just yet, but I think the last time John checked, it was headed near Greensboro and Burlington. So I'm sure after lunch, we're going to get that rain that everybody has been looking for. Meanwhile, it's a weather alert day, and the highs will be in the low to mid-90s. Storms later in the day with a severe threat. So if you're out, get what you need to get while you're out so that you can, when you go in, you don't have to come back out because it may be very rough this afternoon. Tomorrow, clearing and seasonable with highs in the upper 80s. The level 2 risk out of 5 for severe storms has prompted another weather alert day and will be drier for much of tomorrow with temperatures seasonable at around 90, and will keep similar temperatures through next weekend, and rain chances stay slim until the end of next weekend. By then, the front that passed tomorrow and stalled to our south will move north again, and we'll see better chances for showers and storms. Another week of decent precipitation has helped further ease the drought across the state, eliminating the exceptional drought condition in our part of the state. New drought data released last week shows that the state's exceptional drought is down from 5 to 2%, and the extreme drought is down from 39 to 28%. Another positive development is that this most recent map does not include the heavy precipitation that began last Wednesday and tomorrow and will continue through Friday, meaning next week's report should allow additional progress. Still, moderate to severe drought conditions remain in the state, and it could take a tropical storm to get rid of our drought status. Most municipalities are still asking residents to limit water consumption. Well, look at the remainder of the 7-day forecast. Today, building clouds with late day storms, some may be severe with highs in the low to mid 90s. Wednesday, it's a seasonable summer day with the hot and humid weather sticking around with highs in the upper 80s. Thursday, it's a seasonable day with highs in the upper 80s. Skies will be mostly sunny to partly cloudy with minimal storm chances. Friday, it's a pleasant end to the week. Highs climb into the upper 80s to lower 90s under mostly sunny to partly cloudy skies. Then Saturday, a few showers are possible, but better chances arrive Sunday. Highs around 90, and then Sunday, scattered showers and some storms with highs in the mid-80s. As drought continues to degrade across the state, a panel of experts curated by North Carolina State will discuss more about this event and its impacts. When we think about the worsening drought across our area, we typically think about the fact that we have not had much rain. It's not just precipitation, though, that determines if we are in a drought. So we can dive into lots of things and ask lots of questions from meteorologists and maybe find the answers that we are looking for. Speaking of water, water suppliers are testing for dioxin in the area. Local water suppliers are testing for 1,4-dioxin after the North Carolina Department of Environmental Quality's Division of Water Resources reported a spill of the cancer-causing chemical into a tributary of the Cape Fear River last Wednesday. Test results could take several days, but if the contaminant is detected, last week's rainfall may have diluted it. Staff at Harnett Regional Water received notice from the North Carolina Division of Environmental Quality of a detection of 2,010 parts per billion of 1,4-dioxin and the discharge from the City of Asheboro's wastewater treatment plant. C. Ann Bird, Assistant Director of Harnett Regional Water, said in response, Our water treatment staff collected samples at the river intake to determine the concentration of 1,4-dioxin that may be present at our location. Laboratory results are typically available within 1 to 2 weeks. Harnett Regional Water, along with many other downstream water providers, has raised concerns for several years about 1,4-dioxin discharges into the Cape Fear River Basin. Bird said regional discussions with NCDEQ regarding solutions to this issue are ongoing. Dunn Water Treatment Plant Manager Ian Stroud says they conduct monthly sampling for 1,4-dioxin and have ordered additional sampling kits in response to the recent spill. He said, "We expect to receive the kits this week and will begin additional sampling at that time. At this point, we are unsure when or if we will detect elevated 1,4-dioxin concentrations in the river, as the recent rainfall may have diluted the contaminant and influenced when or whether elevated concentrations become detectable." State officials advise water utilities to check for any high amounts of 1,4-dioxin after the City of Asheboro Wastewater Treatment Plant reported the discharge of it into Haskett's Creek, which empties into the deep river within the Cape Fear River Basin. Laura Olenzak, Public Information Officer for the Division of Water Resources, said that they notified downstream water utilities of the elevated levels out of an abundance of caution so that drinking water systems could monitor and take appropriate actions. Any customer advisories would have come from the utilities. At this time, she said, "We do not have any advisories for our customers. We will continue to monitor the situation closely and provide updates if conditions change." The U.S. Environmental Protection Agency has categorized 1,4-dioxin as a likely human carcinogen or a substance that likely can cause cancer. It is an industrial chemical used for a variety of purposes and is a byproduct of certain plastics manufacturing processes. The Asheboro Wastewater Treatment Plant detected a concentration of 2,010 parts per billion of 1,4-dioxin in a sample collected on July 10th. The North Carolina Department of Environmental Quality, using EPA toxicity calculations for lifetime exposure, has determined that the average monthly concentration of 1,4-dioxin in the Asheboro discharge safe for downstream water supplies is 22 parts per billion or less. These discharge levels are calculated using EPA's 1 in 1 million cancer risk level for 1,4-dioxin of 0.35 parts per billion, while also factoring in other considerations such as the amount of dilution in the receiving stream. These discharge levels are designed to limit the amount of 1,4-dioxin in the water supply to a level that will not result in more than one additional occurrence of cancer per 1 million people of average weight who drink 2 liters of this water per day over the course of a lifetime. Again, DWR has notified downstream utilities so they could conduct monitoring and take action to protect their supplies. The Division of Water Resources also conducted additional sampling and is waiting to confirm the results. A notification of the elevated levels was sent to downstream drinking water utilities, including Bladen Buff's Water System, Brunswick County Cape Fear Public Utility Authority, the City of Dunn, the Fayetteville Public Works Commission, Harnett Regional Water, International Paper Company, Pender County, Pilgrim's Pride Water System, and the City of Sanford. Limited levels tied up in court. In August 2023, DWR included 1,4-dioxin limits in Asheboro's National Pollutant Discharge Elimination System permit. DEQ officials noted in a release that in September 2024, the North Carolina Office of Administrative Hearings issued an order striking these limits from the permit. DEQ appealed the ruling, and EPA objected to the ruling's removal of the 1,4-dioxin limits from the permit. On February 5th, the Wake County Superior Court reversed the Office of Administrative Hearings order and held that the permit limits were properly included in the permit. Asheboro has appealed the decision. The limits are stayed until the case can be heard by the Court of Appeals. The DEQ continues to monitor the levels of 1,4-dioxin discharged by wastewater treatment plants in the Cape Fear River Basin. Significant reductions have occurred at some wastewater treatment plants through a collaborative effort with the Environmental Management Commission, DEQ, and municipal operators. DEQ continues to work with the remaining municipal operators. Speaking of water, The town of Carthage has terminated its water shortage restriction declaration. This occurred at 11 a.m. yesterday following a fair amount of rain over the weekend. The voluntary restrictions were enacted at the Nix Creek Reservoir, one of the town's main water sources, was approximately 35% down from the normal levels. According to information from Sheriff Brian Estes, caught lacking one house, 45 guns, and 17 pounds of Mary Jane. Well, on July 21, agents with the Lee County Sheriff's Office Narcotics Division concluded an investigation by executing a search warrant at a residence located at 2401 Knob Hill Drive. As a result of the search, agents arrested Aiden Gray Williams, 23, and seized approximately 17 pounds of marijuana, $17,396 in cash, one fully automatic rifle equipped with an auto sear, and 44 additional firearms. Williams was charged with trafficking in marijuana, possession with intent to manufacture, sell, or deliver marijuana, maintaining a vehicle, dwelling, or place for a controlled substance, possession of a machine gun, and possession of marijuana paraphernalia. He was taken before a Lee County magistrate who ordered that he be held without bond. Edward Lee McDougall, 38, arrested by Sanford Police yesterday in charge of failure to appear. Braxton Shin Frosto, 33, charged with sexual battery. Society was the victim of a drug violation in the 1000 block of South Warner Boulevard at Short Street. Miguel Angel Chavez was a victim of a hit and run in the 2600 block of Lemon Springs Road at Fraser Drive. Lauren Quinn Turner, 33, a victim of motor vehicle theft in the 1100 block of Juniper Drive. An accident occurred on Lemon Springs Road at Fraser Drive. The accident involved unknown persons. More news after this.
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1: Patrick Joseph Kummerer, 61, of Anger, was arrested in charge of felony possessing methamphetamine, possessing drug paraphernalia, and felony probation violation. Bail was set at $105,000 secured. Tavares Duran McDougall, 37, charged of felony attempted breaking or entering a building, felony possessing a stolen motor vehicle, conspiring with Jose Antonio Cruz Latore and another unknown male to commit felony attempted breaking and entering and felony possessing a stolen motor vehicle and felony possessing burglary tools. Bail set at $10,000 secured. Ida Paulette Hodges, 55, charged with felony possessing a Schedule II controlled substance with the intent to manufacture, sell, and deliver, and maintaining a dwelling for keeping and selling controlled substances. Bond was not authorized due to Hodges already out on bond at the time of her arrest and due to a parole violation. Jonathan Lee Matthews, 45, charged with felony possessing methamphetamine, possessing drug paraphernalia, possessing stolen property, and committing misdemeanor larceny. Bond was not authorized due to him being out on bond at the time of his arrest. He's being held in the Harnett County Jail. Jennifer Jean Wilson, 41, charged with felony possessing methamphetamine and possessing drug paraphernalia. Bail set at $1,500 secured. Robert Jared

42 of Lillington, charged with felony possessing a Schedule II controlled substance. Bond was not authorized due to Chabowski already out on bond at the time of her arrest. Grayson Blair Lane, 21, charged with felony possessing fentanyl. Bond was not authorized due to Lane already out on bond at the time of his arrest. Daniel Andre Semi Paps, 21, charged with felony fleeing to elude arrest with a motor vehicle. Bail was set at $5,000 secured. Adriana Natalia Ramos, 31, charged with felony possessing fentanyl, felony possessing a Schedule II controlled substance, and possessing drug paraphernalia. Bail was not authorized due to Ramos already out on bond at the time of her arrest. A Ford Mustang and a Dodge pickup truck collided on West End in Moore County Sunday afternoon. Emergency crews responded to the wreck on Seven Lakes Drive around 3:20 p.m. Witnesses say a Ford Mustang driver was traveling west on Seven Lakes Drive erratically. Witnesses also noted an eastbound Dodge pickup truck slowed and pulled off to the side to avoid the Mustang. Despite the effort, the Mustang allegedly still slammed into the Dodge pickup and took out a portion of a fence. Airbags were deployed in both vehicles, and the Mustang took extensive damage to its front end. There were two occupants in both vehicles. However, no one sustained life-threatening injuries. The Seven Lakes Fire Department, Moore County EMS, and Moore County Sheriff's Office responded. Residents of Whispering Pines in Moore County recently voiced concerns about bringing commercial flights to the Moore County Airport. The discussion took place at the meeting of the Whispering Pines Village Council. Commercial flights, at the time by Delta, haven't come into or left the airport since November of 2007. Adam Kiker, the chairman of the Moore County Airport Authority, was among those present to present and address concerns. He was quick to give assurances that commercial flights would not cause the taking of property, not private property, by eminent domain to accommodate any expansion at the airport, something that's not currently on the table. He said taking someone's private property is a very serious thing to consider. Kiker said our runway is more than long enough. There are no plans to lengthen the runway. Rick Cloutier, the airport director, stressed that longer runways are becoming a rarity. If a property owner were to make land available to the airport, however, a transaction might occur. He said we could purchase, but we won't need to. The commercial carrier involved in the planning would take passengers to and from Washington Dulles International Airport. Kiker downplayed the idea that commercial service would bring congested roads and a degradation of community charm. Not all passengers are going to use this, he said. We would see property values turn up. It was acknowledged that proximity would be a factor in determining a piece of land's value. He said, what I say about an increase in property values may not apply to people who live right next door to the runway. A common issue for the residents was the level of noise produced. At least one member of the public noted the impact disrupted sleep can have on the mental state of a community. That resident suggested a new survey be taken to disclose how those nearby feel about having commercial flights. According to a poll conducted earlier this year, 79% of the 537 people responding supported commercial carriers at the airport. The feedback, as far as numbers, was substantial. The polling team was overwhelmingly pleased. In terms of noise and other environmental issues, airport officials advised that compliance with rules and regulations was a must. Cloutier said, we are required to meet all federal and state environmental programs. On a larger scale, Kiker discussed long-term objectives and a commitment to the area. He said, we have a mission and a purpose to improve our community. We want to make decisions that are driven by our mission. Council members requested updates as the project moves along. When the U.S. extended daylight saving time through the winter of 1974 at the height of the Arab oil embargo, lawmakers hoped to cut energy hours of daylight into late afternoons. President Richard Nixon at the time said the measure would bring only a minimum of inconvenience. But because some things as late as 9 a.m. in parts of the country, dark morning commutes to work and school quickly turned public opinion against the plan. Daylight saving time had been regularly observed from the spring to fall 1966. The idea to extend it came soon after the oil embargo. Congress was looking for anything they could do to save energy. That's according to Dave Perall. Changing the clocks had precedent. Daylight saving time was used during world wars to conserve energy, and lawmakers believed extending longer afternoons could reduce electricity use. With presidential backing,

0: Congress moved quickly and President Nixon signed the Emergency Daylight Saving Time Energy Conservation Act, and it took effect on January 6, 1974, launching a 16-month trial period that the administration said would save the equivalent of an estimated 150,000 hours and involve equal participation by all. At first, the public barely reacted. People generally said, oh, it's okay, and didn't think too much about it. But once the clocks changed, well, things changed. In cities such as Detroit, Indianapolis, Minneapolis, and Seattle, the sun didn't rise until 9 a.m., and almost everybody was getting up in the dark and to school in the dark. Newspapers wrote about the disorientation. Commuter trains from New Jersey were delayed. Many school children missed their free breakfast. And subways and buses had trepidation, and many people felt strange yesterday as the day began an hour earlier, almost in an eerie darkness. So now we're waiting to see if that issue is going to be changed. You've been listening to the Noon News, brought to you Monday through Friday at this time by Central Electric Membership Corporation, a Touchstone Energy Cooperative. 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

0: Not heavy, but he is my brother. I'll just say that for him. Those are the Hollies, and this is Bill Dyke. Coming to Brandon Wood. Give me a little sign, baby.
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0: She knows where it's at, baby. Follow her downtown. It's Petula Clark. This is Bill Knight. Follow me for the good stuff. More of your favorites on the way. Van Morrison and That Brown-Eyed Girl is
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2: I'm Zaria Holloman. Our top story, memorial services are being held in Washington today for the late Senator Lindsey Graham. Sagar Magani has the details.
3: Former Senator Lindsey Graham is being eulogized today at Washington services, drawing colleagues and world leaders alike. At the Capitol, where Graham served more than 30 years.
4: Lindsey Graham was impossible not to like.
3: Vice President Vance was among those honoring his ex-colleague.
4: A true American original.
3: Top Senate Republican John Thune called Graham a towering figure, choking back tears while remembering him cracking up a room.
5: I look forward to the days when you make us all laugh again.
3: The Capitol Rotunda ceremony came hours before a funeral at Washington National Cathedral. Graham will be buried tomorrow in his native South Carolina after dying at 71. Sagar Magani, Washington.
2: Meanwhile, President Trump sits with Israeli Prime Minister Benjamin Netanyahu. Michelle Anderson reports.
6: Benjamin Netanyahu and President Donald Trump have met at the White House. The sit-down Tuesday was the first since they launched a joint war against Iran. The closed-door meeting lasted nearly an hour and a half. The White House said it was positive and productive. Both leaders face growing pressures at home. Netanyahu is up for re-election and is embattled in part because of his deteriorating relationship with the president. Trump is under pressure to end an unpopular war that has wreaked economic havoc ahead of U.S. elections in November.
2: Moving to Washington as the Senate plans to confirm Jay Clayton as the next intelligence director, Sharon Chapman reports.
7: The Senate is set to confirm Jay Clayton to become head of the nation's intelligence agencies, making him director as the midterm elections approach. Clayton is expected to be confirmed on Tuesday after a hearing 2 weeks ago in which he repeatedly refused to say that former President Joe Biden won the 2020 election. Still, Democrats have said they have more confidence in Clayton than they do in Trump's temporary pick for the job, Bill Polt, who has no known intelligence experience.
2: The Food Bank of Central and Eastern North Carolina will officially open the new Food Lion Feeds Hunger Solutions Center on Tuesday afternoon in Durham. The new facility at Welcome Venture Park is designed to strengthen food distribution, volunteer engagement, and advocacy efforts across the region. The center was made possible in part through a $1 million investment from Food Lion Feeds, the grocery retailer's hunger relief platform. Food bank leaders say the new Hunger Solutions Center will help meet growing demand while expanding access to fresh food and long-term support for families across Central and Eastern North Carolina. I'm Zaria Holloman, and this is Radio Network News.
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14: Now your weather forecast for Sanford and surrounding areas. A 60% chance of showers and thunderstorms expected today. Our skies will be partly sunny in the afternoon as highs heat up to 92 degrees. We're going to feel closer to 101 with winds staying light out of the southwest. We're going to continue with a 50% chance of showers and thunderstorms overnight. Skies will be mostly cloudy with a low of 69 degrees. Sunny skies for our Wednesday afternoon. Highs back up to 89 degrees with winds out of the northwest. Then clear conditions Wednesday night with lows back down to 65 degrees. That's your forecast. I'm meteorologist Scott Cook.

0: talking about my lady love. Lou Rawls, Bill Knight serving up the greatest hits of the 60s, 70s, and more with the Four Seasons, taking us back to December of 63. 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

0: They got a music fest up there. We'll call it Heavenstock. Yeah, the Righteous Brothers, Rock and Roll Heaven, and this is Bill Knight. 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

0: I don't know about that. If you could read my mind, I want to be in a fast sports car watching the smoke in the mirrorview rear on that one. Gordon Lightfoot, and this is Bill Knight coming up the Four Seasons.
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2: I'm Zaria Holloman. Our top story, President Trump sits with Israeli Prime Minister Benjamin Netanyahu, Sagar Magani reports.
3: President Trump and Israeli Prime Minister Benjamin Netanyahu have met for the first time since launching their joint war against Iran. It lasted nearly 90 minutes behind closed doors at the White House. The sit-down came with both leaders under growing pressure at home. The president's facing calls to end an unpopular war. Netanyahu is up for re-election and facing strains in a hot and cold relationship. Hours earlier, the president revealed some tensions, telling Fox and Friends he was not happy with reports Netanyahu planned to discuss intelligence about a potential Iranian nuclear site.
4: Why didn't you just tell it to me? Why do you have to announce it to the world?
3: Israeli UN Ambassador Danny Danone sought to downplay any tensions.
5: We are grateful for our deep partnership with the U.S.
3: The White House says the meeting was positive and productive without giving many details. Sagar Magani, Washington.
2: Moving to Washington as the Senate plans to confirm Jay Clayton as the next intelligence director, Sharon Chapman reports.
6: The Senate is set to confirm Jay Clayton to become head of the nation's intelligence agencies, making him director as the midterm elections approach. Clayton is expected to be confirmed on Tuesday after a hearing 2 weeks ago in which he repeatedly refused to say that former President Joe Biden won the 2020 election. Still, Democrats have said they have more confidence in Clayton than they do in Trump's temporary pick for the job, Bill Polt, who has no known intelligence experience.
2: And in Wisconsin, a tornado has touched down that carved a path of mass destruction and stayed turbulent on the ground for more than 20 minutes, resulting in a police-sanctioned curfew.
7: This curfew is in place so that the emergency responders and the public works crews can complete their work safely, effectively, and without hindrance from people who would be in the area. There's a lot of dangers out there yet, downed trees intertwined with power lines, and the conditions are just not safe for citizens to be in the streets after dark.
2: The Food Bank of Central and Eastern North Carolina will officially open the new Food Lion Feeds Hunger Solution Center on Tuesday afternoon in Durham. The new facility at Welcome Venture Park is designed to strengthen food distribution, volunteer engagement, and advocacy efforts across the region. The center was made possible in part through a $1 million investment from the grocery retailer's Hunger Relief platform. Food bank leaders say the new Hunger Solution Center will help meet growing demand while expanding access to fresh food and long-term support for families across Central and Eastern North Carolina. I'm Zaria Holloman, and this is Radio Network News.
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14: Now your weather forecast for Sanford and surrounding areas. A 60% chance of showers and thunderstorms expected today. Our skies will be partly sunny in the afternoon as highs heat up to 92 degrees. We're going to feel closer to 101, with winds staying light out of the southwest. We're going to continue with a 50% chance of showers and thunderstorms overnight. Skies will be mostly cloudy with a low of 69 degrees. Sunny skies for our Wednesday afternoon. Highs back up to 89 degrees with winds out of the northwest. Then clear conditions Wednesday night with lows back down to 65 degrees. That's your forecast. I'm meteorologist Scott Cook.

This song's famous opening riff was inspired by Jimi Hendrix. After seeing Hendrix perform in London in early 1967, Cream bassist Jack Bruce went home and created the iconic bass riff as a tribute. It became their biggest U.S. hit, reaching number 5 on the Billboard Hot 100 in 1968.

0: Neil Diamond and Solitary Man. Good afternoon. It's time for our calendar countdown. We've got 5 days until Friendship Day. Baseball fans, 6 days until the trading deadline. That's a big deal. And 24 days until Senior Citizens Day. More of the greatest music of all time. In fact, we got birthday boy Jonathan Edwards coming up.
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0: bread and make it with you. Good afternoon. Let's see who's celebrating birthdays today. Cartoonist Jim Davis, the creator of Garfield, is 81. Jonathan Edwards, we heard him just a moment ago, Sunshine, he is 80. Sally Struthers is 79. Drummer Simon Kirk of Bad Company is 77. Guitarist Steve Morse of Deep Purple is 72. Lori Loughlin, she was in 90210 and Full House, and she is 62. And born on this day in 1961, Jacqueline Kennedy Onassis. If today is your day, on behalf of all of us here, we wish you a very happy birthday.
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3: I'm Margaret Murchison with the news. Safety fears escalated quickly with notes that a 16-year-old Chicago boy was struck and killed on his way to school and other children died in Virginia, Ohio, Louisiana, Pennsylvania, and California. The worst cluster occurred in Florida, where 8 children were killed in the first week compared with 2 during the same period of the previous year. This story is about the permanent daylight saving time that's being examined. When the U.S. extended daylight saving time through the winter of 1974 at the height of the Arab oil embargo, lawmakers hoped to cut energy by the hour of daylight into late afternoon. President Richard Nixon at the time said the measure would bring only a minimum of inconvenience, but because of the time in parts of the country, dark morning commutes to work and school quickly turned public opinion against the plan. For only the second time in history, the American Red Cross has declared a national blood crisis, and patients may already be feeling the impact. Donors are asked to act immediately to help save lives. Blood donations have fallen to a 4-year summer low, worsening this season's emergency blood shortage. All blood types are needed, but the situation is especially dire for type O blood, as the Red Cross is now limiting distributions of those blood products to hospitals. The supply of type O positive blood has now dropped below a 1-day supply. Help end this crisis and stabilize the blood supply. You can book an appointment to give blood now by using the Blood Donor app, visiting redcrossblood.org, or calling 1-800-RED-CROSS. As a thank you, all who come to give by July 31st will receive a Fandango movie ticket by email, up to $15 ticket price and fees. Additionally, those who come to give August 1st to 31st will receive a $20 Amazon gift card by email. If you want more information, you can visit redcrossblood.org/August. Central Carolina Community College and Harnett County Schools have partnered to begin the Harnett Agricultural Academy. CCCC President Dr. Lisa Chapman and Harnett County School Superintendent Dr. Aaron Fleming signed the agreement in February in a ceremony held at Triton High School. The academy works in conjunction with Career and College Promise, which provides seamless dual enrollment educational opportunities, tuition-free for eligible North Carolina high school students in order to accelerate completion of college certificates, diplomas, and associate degrees that lead to college transfer or provide entry-level jobs skills. And finally, Wildlife Office in North Carolina is needing help spotting a rainbow snake. The North Carolina Wildlife Resources Commission recently announced it is looking for help from the public to report sightings of the rainbow snake native to the southeastern coastal plain and the sand hills. In recent years, biologists have increasingly used the public as a tool to track species that may be in decline or uncommon to sight. Wildlife diversity biologist and herpetologist Audrey Green said the public has been a great help for past projects involving animal tracking, most recently in a project tracking soft-shell turtles. She said, "We get a lot of really great responses and people are just excited to share what they're actually seeing with their turtles, and I'm really hoping that the rainbow snake turns into the same." The snake has become increasingly rare as its population declines, in part due to the decline in its primary prey, the American eel. It can be identified by its three red stripes, glossy black scales, and a hardened pointed tip on its tail. Green said she has already seen a report in it with a picture of a snake eating an eel. And for a look at the weather.
4: Now your weather forecast for Sanford and surrounding areas. A 60% chance of showers and thunderstorms expected today. Our skies will be partly sunny in the afternoon as highs heat up to 92 degrees. We're going to feel closer to 101 with winds staying light out of the southwest. We're going to continue with a 50% chance of showers and thunderstorms overnight. Skies will be mostly cloudy with a low of 69 degrees. Sunny skies for our Wednesday afternoon. Highs back up to 89 degrees with winds out of the northwest. Then clear conditions Wednesday night with lows back down to 65 degrees. That's your forecast. I'm meteorologist Scott Cook.
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0: Simon and Garfunkel, and Homeward Bound. Today is July 28th. Let's go back in time and see what happened on this day in history. In 1943, President Franklin D. Roosevelt announced the end of coffee rationing in America. After 8 months of limits, which was just 1 pound every 5 or 6 weeks, coffee was the first major food item taken off the wartime list. Shipping improved, stocks recovered, and the morning cup of joe returned for good. That happened on this day, 83 years ago.
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2: I'm Zaria Holloman. Our top story, Senator Lindsey Graham is being eulogized in Washington. Graham's casket arrived Tuesday at the U.S. Capitol, where he served for more than 30 years as a tireless dealmaker. Vice President J.D. Vance calls Graham a swashbuckling character, and Senate Majority Leader John Thune says Graham was a towering figure. President Trump also had some words to say at the service.
3: He was a man who gave America the full measure of his good and mighty heart until that heart itself just gave out. But even though Lindsey's life was cut short while he was still so full of vim and vigor, there can be no doubt that he lived absolutely to the fullest. He died doing the work he was born to do.
2: Meanwhile, in Washington, the Senate plans to confirm Jay Clayton as the next intelligence director, Sharon Chapman reports.
4: The Senate is set to confirm Jay Clayton to become head of the nation's intelligence agencies, making him director as the midterm elections approach. Clayton is expected to be confirmed on Tuesday after a hearing 2 weeks ago in which he repeatedly refused to say that former President Joe Biden won the 2020 election. Still, Democrats have said they have more confidence in Clayton than they do in Trump's temporary pick for the job, Bill Polt, who has no known intelligence experience.
2: And President Donald Trump and Ukrainian President Zelensky seem to have a productive meeting. Michelle Anderson reports.
5: President Volodymyr Zelensky and President Trump have met to discuss Ukraine amid its ongoing war with Russia. Zelensky called it a good meeting. Trump has announced the U.S. will allow Ukraine to make Patriot defense systems. Zelensky thanked Trump and emphasized the importance of diplomacy. The meeting coincides with Zelensky's visit to Washington to honor Republican South Carolina Senator Lindsey Graham, whose funeral is Tuesday. Graham was a strong supporter of Ukraine. Zelensky also warned about Russia aiding Iran. Zelensky plans to meet with senators after Graham's funeral.
2: Here in North Carolina, according to a new report from the Downtown Raleigh Alliance, Downtown Raleigh experienced a surge in visitors and business activity over the past year, aided in part by the Carolina Hurricanes' run to the Stanley Cup Final. The report found a 5% increase in year-over-year visitors to Downtown Raleigh, where officials said much of that growth was driven by the Hurricanes' playoff success and the crowds it attracted to bars, restaurants, and watch party locations throughout downtown. City leaders say that the latest numbers reflect continued momentum for Downtown Raleigh as it attracts more residents, businesses, and visitors. I'm Zaria Holloman, and this is Radio Network News.
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13: Midway Tire and Auto, keeping you safe on the road, rain or shine. A 60% chance of showers and thunderstorms expected today. Our skies will be partly sunny in the afternoon as highs heat up to 92 degrees. We're going to feel closer to 101 with winds staying light out of the southwest. We're going to continue with a 50% chance of showers and thunderstorms overnight. Skies will be mostly cloudy with a low of 69 degrees. Sunny skies for our Wednesday afternoon. Highs back up to 89 degrees with winds out of the northwest. Then clear conditions Wednesday night with lows back down to 65 degrees. That's your forecast. I'm meteorologist Scott Cook.

Although the song is credited to the band First Class, the group was really a studio project created by British songwriter and producer John Carter. He also sang the lead vocal.

0: Classics 4 and Stormy. Good afternoon. Let's see what's on the calendar tomorrow. It's going to be National Lipstick Day. Also National Get Gnarly Day. Well, that's one of those words that could be good or bad, right? I think they're wanting us to celebrate the good side of gnarly. And tomorrow is National Lasagna Day. It's going to be another great day.
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0: Al Green, and I'm still in love with you. Today is July 28th. Let's go back in time and see what happened on this day in music. Dum, dum, dum, dum, dee, doo. In 1960, Roy Orbison entered the UK chart with Only the Lonely, which went on to give Roy his first of three UK chart toppers. It would become a number two hit in the US. It was a sound unheard of at the time and is recognized as a seminal event in the evolution of rock and roll.
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5: I'm Margaret Murchison with the news. Safety fears escalated quickly with notes that a 16-year-old Chicago boy was struck and killed on his way to school and other children died in Virginia, Ohio, Louisiana, Pennsylvania, and California. The worst cluster occurred in Florida, where 8 children were killed in the first week compared with 2 during the same period of the previous year. This story is about the permanent daylight saving time that's being examined. When the U.S. extended daylight saving time through the winter of 1974 at the height of the Arab oil embargo, lawmakers hoped to cut energy by the hour of daylight into late afternoon. President Richard Nixon at the time said the measure would bring only a minimum of inconvenience, but because of the time in parts of the country, dark morning commutes to work and school quickly turned public opinion against the plan. For only the second time in history, the American Red Cross has declared a national blood crisis, and patients may already be feeling the impact. Donors are asked to act immediately to help save lives. Blood donations have fallen to a 4-year summer low, worsening this season's emergency blood shortage. All blood types are needed, but the situation is especially dire for type O blood, as the Red Cross is now limiting distributions of those blood products to hospitals. The supply of type O positive blood has now dropped below a 1-day supply. Help end this crisis and stabilize the blood supply. You can book an appointment to give blood now by using the Blood Donor app, visiting redcrossblood.org, or calling 1-800-RED-CROSS. As a thank you, all who come to give by July 31st will receive a Fandango movie ticket by email, up to $15 ticket price and fees. Additionally, those who come to give August 1st to 31st will receive a $20 Amazon gift card by email. If you want more information, you can visit redcrossblood.org/August. Central Carolina Community College and Harnett County Schools have partnered to begin the Harnett Agricultural Academy. CCCC President Dr. Lisa Chapman and Harnett County School Superintendent Dr. Aaron Fleming signed the agreement in February in a ceremony held at Triton High School. The academy works in conjunction with Career and College Promise, which provides seamless dual enrollment educational opportunities, tuition-free for eligible North Carolina high school students in order to accelerate completion of college certificates, diplomas, and associate degrees that lead to college transfer or provide entry-level jobs skills. And finally, Wildlife Office in North Carolina is needing help spotting a rainbow snake. The North Carolina Wildlife Resources Commission recently announced it is looking for help from the public to report sightings of the rainbow snake native to the southeastern coastal plain and the sand hills. In recent years, biologists have increasingly used the public as a tool to track species that may be in decline or uncommon to sight. Wildlife diversity biologist and herpetologist Audrey Green said the public has been a great help for past projects involving animal tracking, most recently in a project tracking soft-shell turtles. She said, "We get a lot of really great responses and people are just excited to share what they're actually seeing with their turtles, and I'm really hoping that the rainbow snake turns into the same." The snake has become increasingly rare as its population declines, in part due to the decline in its primary prey, the American eel. It can be identified by its three red stripes, glossy black scales, and a hardened pointed tip on its tail. Green said she has already seen a report end up with a picture of a snake eating an eel. And for a look at the weather.
6: Midway Tire and Auto, keeping you safe on the road, rain or shine. A 60% chance of showers and thunderstorms expected today. Our skies will be partly sunny in the afternoon as highs heat up to 92 degrees. We're going to feel closer to 101 with winds staying light out of the southwest. We're going to continue with a 50% chance of showers and thunderstorms overnight. Skies will be mostly cloudy with a low of 69 degrees. Sunny skies for our Wednesday afternoon. Highs back up to 89 degrees with winds out of the northwest. Then clear conditions Wednesday night with lows back down to 65 degrees. That's your forecast. I'm meteorologist Scott Cook.
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0: want to be when you grow up?
1: I want to be an optimist.
0: A what?
1: An optimist. My dad is one, and he says optimists help kids. He says they have all sorts of activities and programs for kids. Things that help kids feel good about themselves. Dad says they have sports programs, safety programs, and things that are just fun. So, what do you want to be when you grow up?
0: Well, I kind of wanted to be a rock star, but now I think I might want to be an optimist, too.
2: The Beatles and Paperback Writer. Good afternoon. It's time for Money News. Maybe you don't play when the jackpot is at a measly $32 million, but you and everybody else, it seems, like to play when it gets close to $1 billion. Mega Millions' estimated jackpot is at $800 million, with the estimated cash value at $344,200,000. 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

0: It's Heim Time at Naval Base Coronado. I'm Susie Armstrong. 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
0: In just his 13th NASCAR Cup Series start, Corey Heim sailed to victory at Naval Base Coronado Sunday in San Diego. The 2311 racing pilot passed teammate Tyler Reddick for the lead, then held off stablemate Bubba Wallace for the win. Fittingly, the reigning Craftsman Truck Series champion dedicated the triumph to his dad on Father's Day.
9: From a young age, I would have told myself to just keep the confidence up, keep your head in it. You know, bad days are going to happen, and I feel like I've gotten a lot better about that. So shout out to my dad. You know, of course, it's Father's Day, so happy Father's Day to any fathers out there in here as well. Pretty special day for him, I'm sure. You know, first cup win on Father's Day. He's the only reason why I'm here right now. So that's been a, you know, you just can't write this stuff. It's a special thing.
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2: I'm Zaria Holloman. Our top story, Senator Lindsey Graham is being eulogized in Washington. Graham's casket arrived Tuesday at the U.S. Capitol, where he served for more than 30 years as a tireless dealmaker. Vice President J.D. Vance calls Graham a swashbuckling character, and Senate Majority Leader John Thune says Graham was a towering figure. President Trump also had some words to say at the service.
3: He was a man who gave America the full measure of his good and mighty heart until that heart itself just gave out. But even though Lindsey's life was cut short while he was still so full of vim and vigor, there can be no doubt that he lived absolutely to the fullest. He died doing the work he was born to do.
2: Meanwhile, in Washington, the Israeli prime minister is praising his meeting with President Trump, the first meeting since launching the Iran war. Sharon Chapman reports.
4: Israeli Prime Minister Benjamin Netanyahu says he had an excellent meeting with President Donald Trump at the White House, their first sit-down since launching a joint war against Iran. The closed-door meeting on Tuesday lasted nearly an hour and a half. The White House said it was positive and productive. Both leaders face growing pressures at home. Netanyahu is up for re-election and is embattled in part because of his deteriorating relationship with the president. Trump is under pressure to end an unpopular war that has wreaked economic havoc ahead of U.S. elections in November.
2: Teen Colt Gray, who's responsible for killing four people at Appalachie High School, has been sentenced to life in prison without parole. Michelle Anderson reports.
5: A teenager who killed two students and two teachers in a shooting at Appalachie High School in Georgia has been sentenced to serve life in prison without the possibility of parole. 16-year-old Colt Gray had pleaded guilty Friday to the charges, including murder. Judge Nicholas Prim handed down the sentence Tuesday after hearing testimony and considering evidence presented. Gray was 14 at the time of the shooting and was charged as an adult. Investigators testified that Gray idolized other mass shooters, talking about them often while online.
2: Here in North Carolina, according to a new report from the Downtown Raleigh Alliance, Downtown Raleigh experienced a surge in visitors and business activity over the past year, aided in part by the Carolina Hurricanes' run to the Stanley Cup Final. The report found a 5% increase in year-over-year visitors to Downtown Raleigh, where officials said much of that growth was driven by the Hurricanes' playoff success and the crowds it attracted to bars, restaurants, and watch party locations throughout downtown. City leaders say that the latest numbers reflect continued momentum for Downtown Raleigh as it attracts more residents, businesses, and visitors. I'm Zaria Holloman, and this is Radio Network News.
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12: Now your weather forecast for Sanford and surrounding areas. A 60% chance of showers and thunderstorms expected today. Our skies will be partly sunny in the afternoon as highs heat up to 92 degrees. We're going to feel closer to 101 with winds staying light out of the southwest. We're going to continue with a 50% chance of showers and thunderstorms overnight. Skies will be mostly cloudy with a low of 69 degrees. Sunny skies for our Wednesday afternoon. Highs back up to 89 degrees with winds out of the northwest. Then clear conditions Wednesday night with lows back down to 65 degrees. That's your forecast. I'm meteorologist Scott Cook.
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0: It's time for food news. Now, food safety concerns have slowed customer traffic at Taco Bell, putting short-term pressure on parent company Yum! Brands, although analysts expect sales to rebound once the outbreak is resolved. Meanwhile, produce supplier Taylor Farms continues working with federal investigators. The company voluntarily recalled some iceberg lettuce products and stopped sourcing from the suspected growing region, even after an early positive cyclospora test was later determined to be a false alarm. That investigation remains ongoing. More of the greatest music of all time coming up.
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0: The Mamas and the Papas and Monday Monday. Good afternoon. It's time for your fun fact. The inventor of the Super Soaker was not a toy designer. NASA engineer Lonnie Johnson, he created the famous water gun while experimenting with a new heat pump. So for a NASA engineer, he turned out to be a pretty amazing toy maker. Loggins and Messina and much more coming up.
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0: the Association, and Cherish. It's time for movie news. Let's see what's coming out this week. Spider-Man Brand New Day. Tom Holland returns as Peter Parker in the next chapter of the Marvel Cinematic Universe. It is expected to be the weekend's number one movie and one of the biggest releases of the summer. Another movie, and this is the title, is called I Want Your Sex, a dark comedy thriller starring Olivia Wilde, Cooper Hoffman, Johnny Knoxville, and David Diggs. Now, still in theaters, of course, The Odyssey, Moana, Toy Story 5, Minions and Monsters, and Young Washington. We've got more of the greatest music of all time coming up.
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2: I'm Zaria Holloman. Our top story, Senator Lindsey Graham is being eulogized in Washington. Graham's casket arrived Tuesday at the U.S. Capitol, where he served for more than 30 years as a tireless dealmaker. Vice President J.D. Vance calls Graham a swashbuckling character, and Senate Majority Leader John Thune says Graham was a towering figure. President Trump also had some words to say at the service.
3: He was a man who gave America the full measure of his good and mighty heart until that heart itself just gave out. But even though Lindsey's life was cut short while he was still so full of vim and vigor, there can be no doubt that he lived absolutely to the fullest. He died doing the work he was born to do.
2: Meanwhile, in Washington, the Israeli prime minister is praising his meeting with President Trump, the first meeting since launching the Iran war. Sharon Chapman reports.
4: Israeli Prime Minister Benjamin Netanyahu says he had an excellent meeting with President Donald Trump at the White House, their first sit-down since launching a joint war against Iran. The closed-door meeting on Tuesday lasted nearly an hour and a half. The White House said it was positive and productive. Both leaders face growing pressures at home. Netanyahu is up for re-election and is embattled in part because of his deteriorating relationship with the president. Trump is under pressure to end an unpopular war that has wreaked economic havoc ahead of U.S. elections in November.
2: Teen Colt Gray, who's responsible for killing four people at Appalachie High School, has been sentenced to life in prison without parole. Michelle Anderson reports.
5: A teenager who killed two students and two teachers in a shooting at Appalachie High School in Georgia has been sentenced to serve life in prison without the possibility of parole. 16-year-old Colt Gray had pleaded guilty Friday to the charges, including murder. Judge Nicholas Prim handed down the sentence Tuesday after hearing testimony and considering evidence presented. Gray was 14 at the time of the shooting and was charged as an adult. Investigators testified that Gray idolized other mass shooters, talking about them often while online.
2: Here in North Carolina, a wounded Fort Bragg specialist had a surprise homecoming on Friday. The U.S. Veterans Corps and Garmin Homes has gifted senior airman Demetrius Fitzpatrick a mortgage-free home in Knightdale. Fitzpatrick was injured in a training exercise at Fort Bragg in January as another paratrooper suddenly collided with his parachute. Upon the two falling to the ground, Fitzpatrick fractured his spine on impact. Fitzpatrick will officially receive his new home in a formal ceremony on September 11th. I'm Zaria Holloman, and this is Radio Network News.
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13: Now your weather forecast for Sanford and surrounding areas. A 60% chance of showers and thunderstorms expected today. Our skies will be partly sunny in the afternoon as highs heat up to 92 degrees. We're going to feel closer to 101, with winds staying light out of the southwest. We're going to continue with a 50% chance of showers and thunderstorms overnight. Skies will be mostly cloudy with a low of 69 degrees. Sunny skies for our Wednesday afternoon. Highs back up to 89 degrees with winds out of the northwest. Then clear conditions Wednesday night with lows back down to 65 degrees. That's your forecast. I'm meteorologist Scott Cook.

0: This group had recently dropped the word Young from their name, becoming simply The Rascals in early 1967. This was one of their first hits under the new name.
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0: the Eagles, and Witchy Woman. Good afternoon. It's time for travel news. Several airlines are expanding their route maps to meet strong demand, adding new nonstop flights to both domestic and international destinations. JetBlue is launching additional U.S. routes, while international carriers are restoring service that was suspended during recent years. Industry analysts say the expanded schedules should give travelers more choices, improve connectivity, and increase competition, which could help keep airfare prices in check on some popular routes. More of the greatest music of all time coming up.
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0: the Doobie Brothers, and Blackwater. Good afternoon. Let's see who's celebrating birthdays today. Cartoonist Jim Davis, the creator of Garfield, is 81. Jonathan Edwards, his song Sunshine, he is 80. Sally Struthers is 79. Drummer Simon Kirk of Bad Company is 77. Guitarist Steve Morse of Deep Purple is 72. Lori Loughlin, she was in 90210 and Full House, and she is 62. Born on this day in 1961, Jacqueline Kennedy Onassis. If today is your day, on behalf of all of us here, we wish you a very happy birthday.
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0: There's the Four Seasons and Who Loves You. Today is July 28th. Let's go back in time and see what happened on this day in music. In 1956, Gene Vincent made his first appearance on national TV in the U.S. on the Perry Como Show. Vincent had released the song Woman Love the previous month, but it was the B-side, Bebopalula, that eventually made the top 10. Now, the song had been purchased from a fellow hospital patient when Gene was recovering from leg injuries, and a demo of the song made its way to Capitol Records as part of an Elvis sound-alike contest. She's the woman that loves me, so say, Bebopalula, she's my baby. Gene Vincent makes his first national TV appearance on this day, 70 years ago.
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0: Chicago and feeling stronger every day. Good afternoon. Let's see what's on the calendar tomorrow. National Lipstick Day. Have fun with that. Tomorrow's also National Get Gnarly Day. Now, I understand that word could be used either for good or bad, so I'm assuming we're focusing on the good gnarly tomorrow. And speaking of good, tomorrow is National Lasagna Day. It's going to be another great day.
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0: the Beach Boys, and Help Me, Rhonda. Good afternoon. It's time for our calendar countdown. We've got 5 days until Friendship Day, 6 days until the trading deadline for Major League Baseball. That's a big day. And 24 days until Senior Citizens Day. Coming up, we got Tony Orlando and Don, the Archies, and much more. Hang on.
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0: Eric Clapton and Wonderful Tonight. Thank you so much for spending time with me today. I've enjoyed every moment. Don't forget, tomorrow is National Get Gnarly Day. Now, I think I got a definition of what tomorrow's all about. National Get Gnarly Day, it invites you to toss out old ideas and find excitement in what might seem gnarly at first. Dare to try something new, push your boundaries, and infuse your day with a fresh, adventurous spirit. Okay? That's what we're doing tomorrow. Have a great evening. I will see you back here tomorrow.
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